0: aren't that many unique guys that are changing this courses of franchises. I do think we have one in Victor Wembanyama who just shot a free throw. Mark Daigneault.
1: Ooh, he's mad.
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20: John Polk was my nemesis. I knew in order to live a rich and fulfilling life, one where I was equal under the law and could be happy and fulfilled, I needed to defeat the message that John Polk was peddling.
21: I'm John Polk. For years, I was the poster boy of the conversion therapy movement. The ex-gay who married an ex-lesbian and traveled the world telling my story of how I changed my sexuality from gay to straight. I wore the label of ex-gay with pride. That was all until, well, we'll get to that part.
20: He's like a car wreck, and then people can't keep their eyes off him. He evokes a reaction. He did with me.
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21: 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And as I look, too, at the harm I did from within it. 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
24: 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How did my father become the scheming mastermind? Was he like this with everyone? 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
1: The Kennedy connection is the reason that most people know about this case, or at least think they know about it. 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I read the articles. Of course Michael Skakel killed his next-door neighbor, Martha Moxley. He beat her to death with a golf club. I knew it. And if you followed the case like I did, I bet you knew it too. My name is Andrew Goldman. I've been a journalist for 30 years. I got involved in this case in 2015. 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
26: Imagine you're struggling with back pain for months. No one can tell you what's wrong. Then you find a doctor.
27: And the words that
0: he said that I wanted to hear was, I can fix you.

0: Doesn't mean he's not going to give it his all.
1: Right, right.
0: It's just the kind of thing that you just roll your eyes at it. Like, it's the kind of thing I would have expected Russell Wilson to say in Denver. Yes, I'm still salty.
1: Yes,
0: as a Broncos fan about much of that entire run. But that's the kind of thing I'm talking about. It's just like, you say it and you're just like, yeah, it's almost like you gritted teeth. I think the kids now would call it cringe. It's just like, I get it, but say that to her in a card to your wife, you know,
1: exactly.
0: Enjoy your family and stuff. That's not something the public needs to know.
2: That's like when you win the Super Bowl and you're holding up the trophy and saying, it's the best day of my life. Well, it's the best day of my life, except when I got married and I had a kid.
0: Yeah, right,
2: blah, blah.
0: Right,
2: we
0: right.
2: get that. We understand that. Okay?
0: We got it, bro.
2: Yeah, yeah.
0: We got it, bro. We'll come back. We'll find out what kind of statistics the great Steve DeSager will have for us. Arnie Spanier, over under, because he's a gambling type, over under 5 interruptions of the DeSegment. We'll find out. Put your bets in now. We'll be right back. He is Arnie Spanier. I'm Jason Martin, and this is Fox Sports Radio.
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2: Sometimes I get really overwhelmed when I think about, like, 10 years from now I'll be 30. 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Oh my God, what does my life look like?
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5: Hey there, I'm Jason Alexander, and this is my dear friend, Peter Tilden.
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5: 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Driving, food, music.
6: No, we don't. 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
6: 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How about that?
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10: A quiet residential neighborhood erupts in chaos. Carmine Galante, the feared boss of the Bonanno crime family, lies dead, his cigar still clutched between his teeth.
11: Masked men walked into Joe and Mary's luncheonette in Brooklyn today and gunned down Carmine Galante, a man believed to be the most powerful mafia chieftain in the country.
10: The execution sent shockwaves through the criminal underworld and set the stage for one of the most pivotal criminal cases in New York City history. From the minds behind the acclaimed television series comes Law and Order: Criminal Justice System. 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These are real stories told by the people who have lived them.
12: My father should have been a dead man.
10: For decades, the mafia had New York City in a stranglehold, with law enforcement seemingly powerless to intervene. But the murder of Carmine Galante marked the beginning of the end. Discover how a group of young prosecutors took on the mafia, and with the help of law enforcement, brought down its most powerful figures. I'm Anasiga Nicolazzi, and from Wolf Entertainment and iHeart Podcasts, this is Law & Order Criminal Justice System.
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14: Here's something pretty disturbing I discovered while researching this podcast. This is what it actually says on the Los Angeles Police Department website. The site states that the Adult Missing Persons Unit investigates 3,200 cases a month, and 70% of those missing people are found or returned voluntarily within 2 or 3 days. It goes on to explain, and I quote here, "Since being a missing person is not a crime, police are given a very

0: limited role while conducting these types of investigations. At the bottom of the webpage, it gets more disturbing. There's a section titled, "What if they never returned?" And here's the official police advice. In such situations, you may want to enlist the services of a private investigator to assist in your search. If you can't afford a PI, the police elaborate, quote, "Another option would be to contact the Salvation Army, which has a missing persons locator program." There is not a single sentence on the LAPD website that would lead a loved one of a missing person to have any faith that the police would properly investigate it. What the LAPD is basically saying is, if someone you love goes missing, don't overreact. They'll probably turn up, unless they don't, in which case you should get someone besides the police to look into it. All this is my way of saying, if the police took missing persons cases as seriously as they do, say, bank robberies, I wouldn't have had to do this podcast in the first place and end up chasing a violent criminal halfway around the country. I'm Neil Strauss, and you can hear the full story of To Live and Die in L.A.
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3: 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You'll find today's full show posted right after we get off the air. A whole lot on Game 7, a whole lot on the NBA Finals, which we are set to predict here momentarily. Arnie, how's the new dog?
4: New dog is good. My wife thinks she's going to train it to walk over and ring some bells when it wants to go outside. So that's what it's supposed to do now. Good luck to that. I told her that. See if you can train the dog to do that.
3: Well, my dog does that.
4: Oh, get out of here. Does it really?
3: Yeah, there are bells right on the front door. And like usually we know, like, and there's sort of a routine to where we, like, she knows when she's going to go out and things like that. But if she actually has to, you know, go poop in particular, she'll just go straight to the door if it's in an off hour or a different kind of time. And she'll go there and she'll just knock into those bells. And we know then it's like, oh, okay, she needs an extra trip.
4: Jeez, look at you. Well, that's what we're training Wilson right now. So we'll see if he's not done a good job. So we'll have to start picking that up.
3: Dog's name's Wilson?
4: Wilson, named after Ralph Wilson. My wife was a big Bills fan.
3: Okay.
4: Yep. That's no longer the owner, of course. No longer around.
3: It's a cool name. I'm glad it's not named after a volleyball from Castaway.
4: Wilson!
3: Yeah, exactly right. So NBA Finals, your Knicks. Yeah. This Perlmutter guy's Knicks. No, wait. He sold his fandom for $3,000-some dollars. There's actually a documentary about it. Also has come out, by the way, and said, look, they're more lucky than good this year, and they're not going to win in the NBA Finals. So he claims he really has given up on them. We'll see, right? We will never know for sure, but at the very least, he is keeping that character up that he actually sold his fandom because he was so tired of the coaching changes and the futility and the bad ownership and drafting and everything else that was going on. Either way, the Knicks are in the finals.
4: Yeah.
3: Game one Wednesday night in San Antonio. Cheap seats for $2,500.
4: Woo.
3: Somewhere in that neighborhood. How do you see game one going, Arnie? How do you view this series in terms of your Knicks winning a championship?
4: I like that the Knicks have rest. San Antonio will be on 3 days rest. I think the Knicks come out a little rusty, but the game in San Antonio, it's going to be electric. No doubt about that. It's going to be a fun series. The Spurs are a 4.5-point favorite. I expect a close game. The days of the Knicks, and remember now, they've won 11 in a row, blowing people out by like 35-40. I think those are going to be done. Even Winning by 20 is going to be real tough. I expect a close game. I think the Knicks steal game one. They lose to the Spurs in game two in San Antonio. So that means they come back to the Garden one game apiece. The Knicks don't lose in the Garden, not with the crowd that they have. So the Knicks win game three and game four. That means they're up 3-1. They go back to San Antonio for game five. The Spurs hold court. They win that one. And then game six for all the marbles in the Garden, the Knicks take that one. So I got the Knicks in six.
3: Knicks in six, including game one in San Antonio. I think the Spurs are going to win both games at home.
4: Wow.
3: I think New York will win game three. It'll be 2-1 then. I think the Spurs will win game four, make it 3-1. Game five is back in San Antonio. I think the Knicks will win that game.
4: Ooh.
3: And then they will go back to New York, and I think the Spurs will win it there.
4: If that happens, you could actually bet on
3: winning in six on the Knicks floor.
4: You could bet on that rotation and probably get like 150-1 or something to that.
3: Yeah, I don't do that. But so you got Knicks in six. I got Spurs in six. I'd love to see it go seven. I think that it could be an all-time great series. You have some star power there, of course, with Wembanyama, but you've also got Brunson, and there's a lot of good basketball that should be played in this series. So I think the NBA should be pretty happy. They get the New York market and they get this emerging superstar, their version of Shohei Ohtani, for a global audience in a global game like basketball. Sets things up very, very nicely, and a good Western Conference Finals as well. Your stat was 13-13 over the last 26 years of the team with more rest. So that tells you absolutely nothing, as it should. Arnie, it's always fun, brother.
4: Always
3: I appreciate
4: good, man.
3: You. Thank you.
4: Take care.
3: Rocket Fast Show. Stick around. Bernie Fratto, I believe, is coming up next. He's got plenty on tap for you here on Fox Sports Radio. We are.
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19: In March of 2005, financier Jeffrey Epstein is at a charity benefit in New York City. Wall Street titans are in attendance. Rod Stewart is booked to perform. In a photo taken that night, Epstein has his arm around a woman, pulling her head toward his so that his smirking lips graze her temple. Epstein is tan and relaxed, and he looks like he doesn't have a care in the world. On that same day, 1,200 miles south, a 14-year-old girl in Palm Beach, Florida, gives a statement to the police that will launch an investigation. But maybe Epstein is right not to be worried.
20: Nobody cared what these women had to say. Their insights were ignored as the feds and then the state made this case go away.
21: Mr. Epstein should have been looking at a potential sentence of 360 years at a minimum. But that's not what happened, because there was a power dynamic here, wasn't there?
19: The recent charges against Jeffrey Epstein have brought down a cabinet member and tarnished the reputations of billionaires and elite universities.
22: Here is a group of people, and I gotta say mostly men, who talk a great deal about changing the world, but are fundamentally functioning as a cartel.
23: A very simple question. Who is Jeffrey Epstein?
24: Who is Jeffrey Epstein? 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
23: The mystery of Jeffrey Epstein's wealth has never been clarified.
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23: Right.
25: A teacher at the private school in Manhattan.
19: From Wondery, the company behind Dirty John and The Shrink Next Door, comes the mysterious Mr. Epstein.
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26: The San Antonio Spurs took Game 7 of the NBA's West Finals at Oklahoma City, 111-103. Victor Wembanyama, the series MVP, led the team with 22 points. Shai Gilgeous-Alexander, in defeat, had 35 points, 9 assists. The Spurs host Game 1 of the NBA Finals Wednesday against the Knicks. In the WNBA, Portland whipped Indiana 100-84. Caitlin Clark of the Fever, 1 of 7 shooting. She finished with 6 points, 6 assists, and 5 fouls. The Minnesota Vikings' new general manager is reportedly Nolan Teasley from the Seahawks, where he worked for 13 years. Coco Gauff lost her third-round match at the French Open in 3 close sets. To baseball, the Mariners won their 5th in a row, 5-1 over Arizona. The A's ended a Yankees 5-game winning streak, holding on 6-4. And the Phillies, with 3 in the 8th, beat the Dodgers 4-3. I'm Steve DeSager.
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0: turn callers away, not intentionally. We just run out of time. The clock runs out. Or I've heard, you know, like my man Tony in Miami said, hey, sometimes I just can't get in. I don't want to turn anybody away. 877-99-FOX. We'll set the topics for tonight's Midnight Hour coming up. I'm Bernie Fratto. Keep it locked. 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
16: John Polk was my nemesis. I knew in order to live a rich and fulfilling life, one where I was equal under the law and could be happy and fulfilled, I needed to defeat the message that John Polk was peddling.
17: 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For years, I was the poster boy of the conversion therapy movement. 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I wore the label of ex-gay with pride. That was all until, well, we'll get to that part.
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2: 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Coldness and heartlessness are undermining today's suspense movies. The end. Don't go see it. 0 stars.
0: As well as from all the Citizen Critics out there.
3: So we loved our experience here because I read all the reviews beforehand and did not stay, eat dinner, or officially tour here.
2: 5 stars.
0: We'll find some useful tips.
2: This is in German. Do not buy unless you speak German.
3: As you can tell from this review, I speak English and not German.
2: Because we won the war.
1: Well, and some pretty useless tips.
0: Oh, it has wall-to-wall profanity and vulgar language.
4: Can't you just make a movie about mobsters where they don't swear?
0: We'll uncover some startling truths. September 11th was still more than a week away.
4: He claiming Mr. Rogers had something to do with 9/11?
0: I think he's not claiming it. I think he's about to prove it, Greg. We'll go on a journey of self-discovery.
4: Night of the Comet is one of the greatest movies.
2: Yeah. Well,
4: no, it's not, but...
2: I immediately back off this.
0: And confront our own shameful opinions.
4: Why should the pros who get, at least they get paid for, why do I want to do this for free? Like, my opinion on, what was that band that I really got out in front of?
0: The New Radicals.
4: The New Radicals. Yeah, I was like, I think this guy's an

0: What would be better for the National Basketball Association if the Spurs and Wemby win it or if the Knicks win it? Second, LeBron James, his management team, they expect a complete, transparent, specific explanation if he's not offered a max contract, which, given his tenure in the league, is $58 million per year. How does that land? I haven't heard one person who thought that was great. Now, he may feel that way. Why did you go public with it? Especially before the NBA Finals. Let's go back out to Illinois. Hey, Mike, welcome into the Bernie Fratto Show. How are you?
1: Oh, Bernie, I'm great. It's an honor to be a part of your program tonight. I just want to say I appreciate you holding me over through the commercial. I promise to be concise, precise, but before I hang up, I'd like to offer some advice.
0: You go ahead. Little alliteration.
1: Okay,
0: there.
1: First of all, as far as who do I think would be better for the NBA business, I guess I'm a young 61, and I can never get the image of Willis Reed coming out of the locker room out of my head. And so there's something inside me says the Knicks would be better for business because they haven't won a championship.
0: See, a lot of people feel that way, Mike, because the Knicks have been a romanticized franchise, even though they haven't really truly been relevant other than their market size, Madison Square Garden, and historic events like that. Continue on. Good point.
1: Okay, as far as the LeBron thing, I wish, and I know this won't happen because true professionals wouldn't do this, but if I had my druthers, I wish that Laker ownership would call us bluff. I wish they'd come out in the media, hold a press conference, whatever they do, and just say, this is what we're willing to pay him. If he doesn't like it, you know, thanks for the memories. But he asked for an explanation. Here it is. This is your offer. Take it or leave it, buddy. And as far as the Bryce Harper thing, I'm indifferent to that because I heard the word eccentric thrown around with that. Hey, look, I'm a Cubs fan. There was no one more eccentric than Moises Alou taking care of his calluses.
0: Oh, man, you had to go there.
1: Now, as far as the advice, and I'm going to hang up again. Thanks, Bernie. To the listeners, if you do not want to be part of a journey seldom heard in the world of audio, you need to have your head examined. Bernie, great to talk to you. Thanks, buddy.
0: Hey, Mike.
1: Yeah.
0: I know you. I don't want to steal your thunder. I had to take a sip of water because the routine that Moises Alou, these are the kind of fringe, on the periphery, esoteric, idiosyncratic topics. It's not even a topic. I want to give you the floor, and I know you could say it tastefully. I can tell. Tell the people, because I know, tell the people how Moises Alou dealt with his calluses and what he did.
1: Moises Alou, when he was with the Cubs, he would toughen up his hands by urinating on
0: them.
1: That's
0: correct. I was going to say number one. Go ahead.
1: Thank you. I don't remember how that became public knowledge, if you will, but it did, and it was the talk of all sports, whatever. It was the talk of the world, the sports news world for a minute.
0: Well, it was, and it's been a long time. I mean, he said it toughened up his skin. And he was not a guy who wore batting gloves.
1: Correct.
0: And I'll tell you what, because you have this great knowledge. You got to call in more often.
1: I want to say one more thing real quick.
0: I'll give you the last word. Hang on. But George Posada and Kerry Wood, they admitted they tried it too during spring training. I don't think it stuck with it.
1: I was just getting ready to say, Bernie, I took his word for it.
0: Yeah. Hey, great stuff. I appreciated being a guest on your show. Yeah, call again. Don't be a stranger. 877-99 on Fox, 877-996-6369. This is usually the part where I thank everybody. If you didn't get in, and by the way, I give a lot of credit to Jonas Knox. I had this on my list. I just can't have four topics. I don't know what the hell. I don't know who licked the red off of, Steve Sarkisian's lollipop. But he's popping off about Texas Tech and their schedule. So their coach, Joey McGuire, says, oh, yeah? You want to? we'll play you guys. Why don't we play week one? I know Texas Tech, we're scheduled to play Texas State and Abilene Christian, but we'll pay for their buyouts. We're willing to pay for their buyouts, and we'll play you. It's, speaking of chess players, it's your move, Sarkisian. You popped off about the strength of schedule ratings at a touchdown club in Houston last week. And by the way, the Longhorns were 9-3 and left out of the college football playoffs. If you want to call in and comment on that, we had one guy, you know, making fun of James Harden. I get it. James Harden said, we won analytically. We were the better team. The guy's getting an extension. The four teams he's been on, he's screwed the pooch on every one of them when the games mattered most. So if you want to continue on and call, you be part of the show on the Midnight Hour, which is going to have overtime. The Bernie Fratto Show continues. Keep it locked. 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
11: Every hunter knows that the wilderness is full of surprises. 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
14: I just instantly started freaking out, yelling to the world, what's going on? 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
11: 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Join me as we track the truth through tangled cover and cold case files, where every trail tells a story, and every story leaves its own trail of blood. Blood Trails.
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15: Ah, 1971. It was a simpler time, a groovy time. Soul Train had just started chugging along. Everyone had a lava lamp for some reason. Weeble started to wobble, but as we all know, they don't fall down.
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15: But it wasn't all Weebles and bell bottoms. 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
17: Look behind you. 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
15: Across the country, people were speaking up, and the more they did, the more they learned about the hidden underbelly of the most powerful law enforcement agency in the land. I'm Ed Helms, host of Snafu, Season 2, Medburg. The story of a daring heist that exposed J. Edgar Hoover's epic FBI snafu. 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
15: To expose J. Edgar Hoover's secret FBI.
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22: The San Antonio Spurs took Game 7 of the NBA's West Finals at Oklahoma City, 111-103. Victor Wembanyama, the series MVP, led the team with 22 points. Shai Gilgeous-Alexander, in defeat, had 35 points, 9 assists. The Spurs host Game 1 of the NBA Finals Wednesday against the Knicks. In the WNBA, Portland whipped Indiana 100-84. Caitlin Clark of the Fever, 1 of 7 shooting. She finished with 6 points, 6 assists, and 5 fouls. The Minnesota Vikings' new general manager is reportedly Nolan Teasley from the Seahawks, where he worked for 13 years. Coco Gauff lost her third-round match at the French Open in 3 close sets. To baseball, the Mariners won their 5th in a row, 5-1 over Arizona. The A's ended a Yankees 5-game winning streak, holding on 6-4. And the Phillies, with 3 in the 8th, beat the Dodgers 4-3. I'm Steve DeSager.
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27: That's right, you heard the man. The Bernie Fratto Show keeps rolling right along. 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Overtime in the midnight hour, 877-999-FOX. If you didn't get in, and we have a couple that we're going to get to right now. 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Obi in Los Angeles, you are on the Bernie Fratto Show. Welcome in.
28: Good evening, Mr. Fratto. How are you today?
27: Good evening, sir. How are you?
28: Fine, thank you. So I believe that it'd be great for the NBA, for the Knicks to win, because the Knicks are one of these franchises that's a legendary franchise. Haven't had a championship in very many years. It'd be great for them to win. It'd also be great for a championship in New York City as opposed to the Bronx, New Jersey, and so on and so forth. The Knicks are one of the few teams, like the Rangers, that are actually in New York City, in the city of Manhattan. So I think it's great for them to win. As far as LeBron James goes, I think LeBron, unfortunately, always... I really do have a lot of respect for LeBron James. I think he's one of the greatest players that ever played. Obviously, top three. He just doesn't understand. He's a modern guy, so he doesn't understand the nuances of He's a modern guy, so he doesn't understand the nuances of being quiet. There's a great nuance of being quiet, and there's also the issue of him being such a big figure that anything he says is news. So he doesn't understand that sometimes quiet is better than saying something. So, yeah. As far as the toothpaste thing goes, I've done that before. I think it actually is really good in freshening your breath as far as brushing your tongue.
27: So I wondered about that.
28: It sounds a little silly. I realize that, but I have done that from time to time where I just took it, put it on the tongue, and then go from there and brush your teeth. So,
0: you know, it's interesting, Obi. When I was more reacting to the internet reaction and the Barstool Sports reaction.

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1: My mother was 14 years of age when our entire family were in concentration camps, Nazi Germany. 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I was born in Israel, and by 8.5 years of age, we came to America, and everybody had automobiles, and everybody had their own refrigerators stocked with food and different brands. Then my mother took me to the first supermarket, and it was a city of food. You hear about the land of plenty, but I couldn't ever imagine anything like that. And even though we weren't from here, America embraced me as if I was here for generations.
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0: a negotiation, bipartisan negotiation, primarily headed between Ted Cruz and Maria Cantwell. They're both on the opposite sides of the aisle. And they want to provide the NCAA with this antitrust exemption. It's called the Protect College Sports Act. Okay. These rules have been challenged in court in recent years, and these are the new rules that they would like to implement. One, limit athletes. Okay. You can transfer schools one time without penalty. One time. Two, limit athletic ability to a maximum of 5 years. Three, prohibit schools from poaching a coach from another school during their sports season. Four, prohibit former professional athletes from playing in college. It's happened. I've talked about it on my show. Not a lot. And I think it's just brutal when your team's going to the playoffs and your head coach has to leave or your assistants start leaving. You're no longer, your ideological purpose is no longer to do what's best for the student athlete. Okay? So this is a bill. It would wind up giving the NCAA and College Sports Commission legal cover so they could enforce these issues, including their own salary cap for how much each school can pay its athletes. I mean, it's one thing for the athletes to get paid. We're way past that. But this is stupid beyond the Wild West. Michigan just paid $12 million for a quarterback for 4 years. Sorry, I'm going to say it. I don't think Bryce Underwood's going to win a thing. Big physical stud, specimen athlete, good dude. I don't know. $12 million, a lot of money. What are you going to get back for that? Now, the NCAA and a lot of the schools, they've been after Congress for a long time to create a federal law for at least 5-6 years. And, you know, we'll find out whether they get this push through. I think the timing is good because Congress has proposed several bills and had dozens and dozens of public, town hall meetings, I guess is what you'd call them, to discuss college sports in the past several years, but they've made no headway. There hasn't been any change. I mean, now the NCAA and all the major conferences last year agreed to this quote unquote spending cap, basically around $20 million per school each year, as part of this settlement. However, you still got the richest teams finding ways to circumvent the cap because they'll find business partners to, you know, subsidize that action, you know, subsidize their roster building through name, image, and likeness contracts. So that can drive the cost of a top tier roster to about $40 million. That's double what the conferences agreed to and the NCAA agreed to. And that's, apparently there have been many industry sources who have confirmed that. So there's a college sports commission that's been recently formed. And what they're trying to do is close these loopholes for schools that can essentially pay players above the cap, as it were, above this $20 million cap, okay? Now, they can always come back and renegotiate and raise the revenue. And they're trying to create stability and uniformity. That's what Ted Cruz said. Not just an NIL bill, but we want there to be some reduction in disparity because some schools can afford more than others, right? And what the Protect College Sports Act tries to do is fix that disparity and give the conferences an option to negotiate their TV deals as one large group and then share the money more evenly as long as they can get 75% of the FBS schools to agree and lock horns and join together. Now, the Big Ten and SEC, they say, would not be required to join that group. There is another disparity there. But, you know, baseball's concerned about this gap and disparity. But it's far worse in college sports. There's a tremendous gap between conferences, and if it continues to grow, which it is, the richest schools are going to say, look, if you're going to hamstring us, we'll break away, we'll form our own massive conferences, because really, even though there's proposals now to, you know, increase the college football playoff for 12 to 24 teams, there's really only 3 or 4 teams capable of winning it all, winning 4 games in a row. You know how that works. But at least they're trying, okay? So you're going to hear about this more. It's called the Protect College Sports Act, and it's attempting to reel in and create better, more enforceable guardrails with teeth in them so players can't transfer every 6 minutes, and you get the picture. All right, coming up, you know what you love, you can't live without it. What kind of brand new fool are you, and what my name? Keep it locked. It's the Bernie Fratto Show, Fox Sports Radio. We are Fox
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6: A white woman's murder shocks the city. A black man from the projects comes forward with information about the case.
8: He says the police are his friends.
6: But out of nowhere, he goes from star witness to prime suspect.
8: 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They turn on him.
6: 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Lee Harris is sentenced to 90 years.
9: I get 90 years for killing somebody I have never seen.
6: Behind bars, Lee finds an unlikely ally in his cellie, Robert. The pair are like chalk and cheese. There's no way their paths would ever cross on the outside. But as a fellow inmate, Robert sees through the lies and vows to do the unthinkable. Clear Lee's name.
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15: 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How did two people go from just married to justice denied?
17: 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And I said, no, I don't have guns here in Venezuela.
18: 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They ask me, you want to be with your husband? 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
24: The Spurs are headed to the NBA Finals. They'll host Game 1 against the Knicks on Wednesday. San Antonio took the Western Conference Finals, Game 7 at Oklahoma City, 111-103. Series MVP Victor Wembanyama scored 22 points. Shea Gilgeous-Alexander had 35 in defeat. To baseball, Baltimore with 5 runs in the bottom of the ninth beat Toronto 6-5. Texas scored 3 in the bottom of the ninth to win 7-6 over Kansas City, which has lost 5 straight. White Sox 7-1 over Detroit. The Tigers have dropped 20 of their last 24. White Sox slugger Munetaka Murakami will miss 4 to 6 weeks with a strained hamstring. Pittsburgh 10-9 over Minnesota. The Braves won again 5-2 at Cincinnati. The A's ended the Yankees' 5-game winning streak 6-4. The Mariners won their 5th straight 5-1 over Arizona. And Philadelphia came back to beat the Dodgers 4-3. I'm Steve DeSager.
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10: Ariana Grande out with a new single from her upcoming album. Hate That I Made You Love Me is a down-tempo track co-written by Grande and will appear on her new album, Petal, which comes out July 31st. Grande will be promoting the album on her upcoming summer tour, which begins June 6th in Oakland, California. The Oscar-nominated actress will also return to the big screen this fall in the comedy Faulkner-in-Law with Robert De Niro and Ben Stiller. Gracie Abrams going back out on the road, the Grammy-nominated singer announcing the Look at My Life tour with 37 dates planned, kicking off in Denver December 2nd, ending in Brooklyn March 20th. Tickets go on sale to the general public June 5th. Zac Efron set to star in and executive produce a new series from HBO and A24. Angel Heart will be a one-hour drama based on the 1978 novel Falling Angel, later adapted into the 1987 film Angel Heart. Efron last teamed up with A24 on the 2023 biographical sports drama, The Iron Claw. Bad Bunny is joining the Toy Story franchise. Disney and Pixar announcing that the Puerto Rican artist will join the voice cast of Toy Story 5. He landed a voice cameo as a new character named Pizza with Sunglasses. The new film will continue the stories of the characters first introduced in the original 1996 Toy Story film. Toy Story 5 hits theaters June 19th. That's entertainment. I'm Jennifer Bolsoni.

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5: All right, yay or nay, coming right up. About 12 minutes now before the top of the hour. He's Bucky Brooks. I'm Andy Furman. And we're live from the Fox Sports Radio studios. But before we get to yay or nay, we got Wayne. Wayne, you're on with Bucky Brooks on Fox Sports Sunday. Hello, Wayne-o.
6: Good morning, Bucky, Andy. It's a pleasure to talk to you, gentlemen. I want to say off the top, you guys are my favorite, too, on the radio. Now, the name of your show is Fox NFL Sports. And usually I just sit back, listen to you guys, have my morning cup of coffee on Sunday. That's my routine. This is the second Sunday in a row I done had to call because this thing has ventured over into politics. So I just want to say this. Can we just end this stuff like today and just really start focusing on training camp coming up and stuff like that? Because, you know, I'm just going to say this moved my spirit a whole nother way to even call in talking about this. I don't want to get on here talking about the president. I'm like, if you're in touch, you know about ballrooms and all this other kind of things. You know about his sons getting enriched by contracts. You know about, you know, the war that's going on over here in Iran and stuff like this. You know about gas going up. I'm in California. Gas is hitting at $8 a gallon out here. Lucky most of your listeners not living out here, man. You talking about struggling. Man, that's a struggle. You know, we want to talk about NFL football, Bucky, Andy. You know, I don't mean to cut you off, but
5: we'll do that. We'll start right now. We're going to do yay or nay, and you're right. You're 1,000% correct, and I don't want to talk about it either. What about fun stuff like sports? We'll do that. Wayne, thank you. Enjoy the coffee. We're going to go back to yay or nay. Let's do it!
7: Okay, let's begin.
8: Rack those brains, gentlemen. These stories need an answer.
9: I think we need a ruling on this.
8: It's yay or nay.
5: MG, let's get it going.
10: All right, Bucky, with the Knicks advancing to the NBA Finals, is Jalen Brunson officially a superstar?
11: Look, I think he's there. I think he's been so good in the way he's done it on a major stage and then playing in

0: York certainly elevated. I think you have to consider him a superstar just because of his talent and the pedigree that he has displayed in these playoff moments.
1: I say not quite. Almost. He's touching it, but not with all five fingers. He's touching it. You got to win a title. You got to win at least one title, and then I'll consider you a superstar. However, there have been superstars that have never won a title, but I think in this day and age, to be a superstar, in my mind, you got to win a title. They're very close. He's very close, and I think he eventually will be considered a superstar.
2: Andy, college football is breaking away from the NCAA? Yay or nay?
1: Nay, nay, nay, nay. Because if that ever happens, you might as well fold it all together. I mean, no. You have to have some sort of a governing body to get them together and let them work together. So that's a big-time nay.
0: Yeah, I would say no. They're not breaking away. They have to be a part of it. It's just a part of the fabric of it. All this is just posturing and those things, but they're not breaking away from it.
2: Bucky, with a lockout looming for the MLB season next year in 2027, MLB owners are looking for a salary cap now? Yay or nay?
0: Yeah, they're trying to control costs, as all business owners are trying to do. That's it. Look, if they have a lockout, it's going to be bad for business because the little support and momentum that they've built up, they're going to lose it all with a work stoppage. They need to be careful, tread lightly on this.
1: Yeah, I say a nay on this because I think that if there's a strike and they don't play, I think this could really, really hurt baseball this time. It really will. I understand what they're trying to do. They want to make it a little more competitive, but it doesn't seem to work that way because you look at teams like the Mets with tremendous payrolls, and they're not winning anyway. So I say nay.
2: Andy, a viral video this past week of Bryce Harper, Phillies first baseman, brushing his teeth and his technique. He squeezes the toothpaste straight from the tube into his mouth and then starts to brush his teeth. Yay or nay?
1: Yay, because I saw that video and I tried doing it myself. I almost choked. But it's a yay because he got some talk out of it, got some social media. And you know what? There's going to be commercials on TV with various toothpaste to be doing it that way. It's unique. He's creative. So I give him a yay.
0: Yeah, I give him a no. That is crazy. And that is gross to squirt it directly in your mouth. I mean, it works for him. I'm glad he has some hygiene in the dugout, but that is gross. I'm good on that.
2: All right, and last one here, Bucky. A 98-year-old British World War II veteran officially became the world's oldest wing walker when he stood atop of a flying plane in England. Harry Heisman spent more than 9 minutes atop of the plane at a height at over 1,000 feet at Duxford Airfield in Cambridge. Yay or nay?
0: I mean, look, I mean, you're 98, you might as well go ahead. If you go bad, it goes awry. Like, it's no big deal. Give him credit for being able to do it. A lot of courage. I wouldn't do it, though.
1: Yeah, what has he got to lose, right? He's 98. I give him a yay, but I would test his alcohol level because he may have been drinking. I don't know. There's something wrong. You got to be crazy to do something like that. But again, he's 98. God bless him. Okay. One coach needs guardrails. That and so much more. Where? Right here. Fox Sports Sunday. Coming up next. Stay with us.
3: 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Stu Gotts and Company. 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The Odd Couple with Rob Parker and Kelvin Washington. The Jason Smith Show with Mike Harmon. 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
5: Hey, good morning, and welcome to another edition of Outdoor Iowa on this iHeart Radio station. My name is Doug Wagner, along with Iowa DNR Conservation Officer Travis Graves. You've got the pleasure and honor of listening to a program that's rather distinguished. Probably is the longest running program on this radio station, if not the state, United States, maybe even the world. 78 years of talking about the great state of Iowa and its beautiful outdoors. Let's go for the fishing report, lakes, streams, rivers, creeks, and all that stuff. I know that they were talking, DNR said that there are 4 beaches across the state. They don't encourage swimming, but you get out some of these rivers, like the Maquoketa River, you get out in your hip waders, get out there and have a little fun with the trout.
18: Oh, yeah, and if it's warm enough now, maybe you can just wear your swimming suit. You don't need your hip waders. There you go. So Doug can get on his short shorts and do some fishing.
5: Daisy Dukes!
18: but yeah, I mean, as far as our fishing report goes, it's getting better. Obviously, we had some pretty good weather over the holiday weekend there, and a lot of folks were getting out. Catfishing's picked up. Surprisingly, a lot of guys are doing really well on walleye over on the Mississippi River, which typically we see that kind of spring bite. It kind of slows down a little bit, but they've been really kind of getting those walleye. I don't know if it just kind of the good water levels we've kind of had or what, but they've been doing really well over there on walleye in various areas of the Mississippi. So if you're from Cedar Rapids or, you know, a little bit further away, you could take a weekend trip there this weekend and get up and enjoy some fishing. I would get out early, obviously. You know, it is boating season, so if you can kind of beat the boating crowd when you're out there fishing, that's always a good thing. But here locally, the bluegill's really picking up. They're in their spawning areas now, so you can get some shallower water, you know, along the shoreline. The bluegill bites really good. You know, bobbers with worms are pretty successful. We're also seeing, like, I know I talk about it, but these reports keep coming in of just awesome freshwater drum fishing. And drum, to some people, it's kind of a rough fish, but I mean, they're biting in our interior rivers. I don't know if they're spawning right now, but the freshwater drum are just going crazy right now. So they'll bite anything. They'll bite jigs, twister tails, you know, worms on the bottom, whatever it may be, but they're pretty active right now. So great time to get out. And obviously, hopefully this weekend's a little less busy than it was last week. Obviously, we want folks to get out, but we had a pretty busy weekend with the holiday weekend, but yeah. Just a good time to get out and enjoy some fishing with the family and enjoying those streams, whether it's maybe you're just going out for a swim or something like that, but just be safe and make sure you got all your safety equipment.
19: Exactly. Please do make sure that you're safe out there, especially if you're out there and you're boating, make sure that you have life vests, the whole complement of things as well. I would DNR folks are going to be out there, and it's not like they'll be ignoring you. You are their focus because they want you to be safe at all times. Second segment's always the interview segment. With whom shall we be speaking?
18: Well, we got a big event. Our state trap shoot is in 2 weeks. So we have a student athlete here locally in the Cedar Rapids area and his coach coming in to talk to us a little bit about trap shooting here and shooting sports here amongst the high school folks in Iowa.
19: Next on Outdoor Iowa here on this iHeart Radio station. Back with you on this segment of Outdoor Iowa here on this iHeart Radio station. Doug Wagner along with Iowa DNR Conservation Officer Travis Graves. Second segment's all the interview segment, and we've got a couple folks in studio with us.
18: Yeah, we do. We have some folks from the Kennedy trap shooting team here in Cedar Rapids. We have their head coach, Eric Girth, and one of their student athletes, Jackson, from Kennedy High School. So right now I wanted to have them in because there's a big event coming on, kind of the biggest one of the year, you know, for most of you, Eric. So tell us a little bit about that and kind of what you guys have been doing to get ready for that.
20: State shoot. So they're going to shoot 200 singles, 100 handicaps, and 50 pair of doubles. Basically, we've just been shooting.
18: Yeah. A lot of practice goes into that. And not everybody can go, right? You have to qualify, or tell us a little bit about how that works on who gets to go to the state trap shoot.
20: You have to have, I want to say it's 3 away shoots to qualify for state.
18: Mm-hmm.
20: It's not very many, but...
18: Do you have to get a certain score?
20: No.
18: Oh, okay. So anyone that participates enough can go and... I forget the number, but there's a lot of kids there, and it's growing and growing, right?
20: Yes. I want to say last year, the state set a record for kids to shoot handicaps and doubles.
18: Yeah, it's thousands. So I'll actually be there, I think, on Friday, because it starts
20: the 8th. Intermediates start shooting Monday. They shoot Monday, Tuesday. Rookies will shoot Tuesday as well. They'll shoot their singles. And then Wednesday is handicaps. Thursday, doubles, and then senior division starts Friday, Saturday, and Sunday.
18: Yeah, and for anyone who hasn't been there, hasn't experienced it, like, even if you don't have a student shooting, like, it's just an awesome thing. It's almost like a kind of like a fair, because there's people camping in RVs, and then there's a bunch of food vendors and a bunch of cool things you can look at. So if you're up by the Cedar Falls Waterloo area, go check it out. But it's just an awesome thing, you know, and maybe you have a friend or a family that's in there that you haven't made the trip up to do that this next coming week. But more importantly, like, there's kind of a history here. It's one of the fastest growing, you know, sports, you know, in the high school realm right now. So how long has Kennedy been involved in this, and kind of what are your numbers and kind of what's things looking like here locally for a trap shooting team here in Cedar Rapids?
20: So Kennedy has had a team, I want to say early 2000s. I'm not sure the exact date. I have been the head coach. This is my second year. I've been with the team for 3 years. I would say the hardest thing is to get younger kids to come in.
18: Sure.
20: They can start rookies, 4th and 5th grade,
18: mm-hmm.
20: intermediate, 6th, 7th, and 8th, and then you got JV and varsity, 9 through 12.
18: Yeah, and so that kind of brings me, like, Jackson, how did you get involved in this? And you're a senior now, so this will be your last year, you know, shooting at the high school level. Some people do go on to college, but how did you kind of get involved in this? When did you start, and how did it all come about for you?
21: So I started freshman year. I'm a junior now, so this will be my 3rd year shooting. And I think I was just talking to Dad about it one day, that I had seen something about it, and I wanted to get into it. excuse me. So we had went to a meeting and kind of figured out, and I shot at one of the meetings and kind of just fell in love with it from there. So
18: sure. And you know, the shooting sports is kind of it's a little bit different than like if you're playing basketball or football, where like you can do it when you're young, but when you get older, you can't. And your coach and I probably understand that, but like, this is kind of a lifetime skill. Not only is it, cause a lot of kids, you know, they may just do the shooting sports, but they don't hunt. But a lot of this translates into, obviously, if you can hit a flying target, you know, flying in there, you may be a good wing shooter, and you can go out and duck hunt as you get older. So it's just a good kind of lifetime skill. I mean, do you hunt at all, or do you just kind of do the shooting sports?
21: I like to go duck hunting in the fall, so that's kind of helped a little bit, having that trap experience, hitting a moving target. So
18: yeah, a lot of fundamentals, just no different than shooting a free throw, maybe, you know, on a basketball court. A lot of fundamentals. And how do you kind of train your student athletes for that?
20: So, I mean, you can set the trap throwers to just throw hard rights, hard lefts. We'll do that. You can set them on straightaways. I would set your hard rights for a right-hander typically pretty hard, station mm-hmm. five. So we'll set those hard rights, hard lefts, have them shoot that. Basically, the only way to get better at it is to just do it.
18: Mm-hmm. And there's stance that's involved, right? Like, I've been up there in these, some people have like, just like a free throw, like they have the same cadence, right? They step up there, they do the same thing every time. They take the same like deep breath in before they shoot, whatever. Everyone kind of has their own type of thing. Like, how do you play any other sports, Jackson? Like, how do you think that relates? Like, I mean, it's just, you practice, you have to have a good stance. It's just like no different than a baseball player.
21: Consistency is key when it comes to trap shooting. So, I mean, you get your stance right, you load the same way, just you have that rhythm down, so you're mm-hmm. in the zone every time you're up there on the firing line.
18: Yeah, and having that, I think having that good base, and I'm a firearms instructor for my department, and we kind of relate a lot of things back. If you have a good athletic stance, you have a good base, you can be more successful on the range.
19: Back when I was a kid, this was not anything that they ever would have dreamed of in a Cedar Rapids Community School District whatsoever. I graduated in 1985, and well, the only people who had guns were the people who were hunters and the people who shouldn't have had guns in the first place. Now this is different because there's, you know, you teach them how to handle the guns and the arms properly. Is there a barrier to entry that exists for something like this? And if that's the case, how do you overcome that?
20: You mean like an age?
19: An age, income, the ability to have access. Do you have like the firearms that the student can use, borrow? Is there like a team, or they have their own firearm that they're responsible for?
20: So typically they'll have their own firearm. Mm-hmm. It's an expensive sport when you start out, because that's when you're going to spend the majority like of your money. Yeah. Yeah. But having the right firearm for the right, mm-hmm. your right body size,
19: right,
20: it's key. Mm-hmm. You can, but at the same time, you could spend thousands of dollars, or you could spend like $800 and you could still break the same amount of class.
19: Yeah. And the big thing is that, I mean, what you were just saying, Travis Graves, is that the whole thing is like, there's some athleticism that goes into this because you've got to have the right stance. It's repetitive. Mm-hmm. I mean, this is something like, oh, golfers are not athletes. Yeah, they are. And these guys are athletes too, because this is a repetitive muscle memory. And it's psychological athleticism too.
18: Oh yeah, 100%. I mean, I did it. I wasn't, when I did trap, I graduated in 2005. We had a trap team at Lindmar and I did it. I wasn't as competitive, but like you said, like I had a $200 870 shotgun and I could still shoot in the 20s, right? You know, so, I mean, there are people that have maybe $10,000 guns that are there, and it's just super, it's crazy. But like, I mean, it does help probably a little bit, but I mean, you can, if you have the fundamentals and you're a good athlete, you can use an 870 or Mossberg and do just as good. So, you know, with that being said, from my end, I think that's something the Iowa DNR is trying to do, is to get people that maybe aren't so accustomed into the sport to come into these trap shooting teams and participate. So you got a big week ahead. Are you looking forward to it? What have you been doing these past few days to get ready in the next couple of weeks to do your state trap, Jackson?
21: I've just really been focusing on shooting and, you know, making sure to have my rhythm down and just trying to stay consistent. So I do well at state.
18: Yeah, and hydrate before. I think you have your student athlete, just like a football team, eat a well meal, eat a good meal the night before, get some good sleep, do all those sort of things. So I look forward to seeing you guys out there. I don't know if you'll be there on Friday or not when I'm up there, but obviously, as you guys know, we have a lot of our officers that are up there that'll be helping you guys out.
19: Jackson, question for you as we wrap up this segment here real quick, if you don't mind. It's your show, not mine. I'm just here.
18: I don't know.
19: Okay.
18: You got the bigger microphone.
19: No, okay. I've got because I don't have the firearm on my side. That's why. Jackson, talk to me a little bit about how what you've learned from TRAP has extended into the rest of your life. Mental focus, being able to settle yourself down and settle into a rhythm. There's a lot of life lessons that people could learn from doing TRAP as well, aren't there?
21: Yeah. A big thing about TRAP is the mental part of it. Like, say you have a bad round, you just got to like learn to overcome it and kind of forget about it. So then you can go into the next round with a clear mind and just kind of forget about that last round. So then you can have a good round, the upcoming one.
19: Yeah, Kirk Ferentz in the 24-hour flush rule. There you go. You got it, and then you're done. Yours is like flush immediately because you have to move on.
21: Yep.
19: Eric and Jackson, thanks for joining us this morning. Good luck to the Cedar Rapids Kennedy trap shooting team
18: in
19: competition this weekend. So appreciate you bringing these two in here.
18: Yeah, it was good, and I think it's really cool to highlight the youth, you know, doing these cool things in our community. So thanks for coming in, guys.
19: Yeah, very much so. Hey, coming up here in just a matter of moments, we'll get into the calendar portion of Outdoor Iowa. My name is Doug Wagner. I'm here along with Iowa DNR Conservation Officer Travis Graves. Thank you for listening to Outdoor Iowa on this iHeartRadio station. Back with you on Outdoor Iowa, the final segment here on this iHeartRadio station. Doug Wagner along with Iowa DNR Conservation Officer Travis Graves. What do we look to the future and what do we see?
18: Well, it's free fishing weekend next week. It's always a big thing every year because I always tell you, like, I end up checking people's fishing licenses when they don't need it. So I'm saying it now, so maybe I'll remember when it comes June 5th through the 7th that I'll know not to ask people for their fishing license. But anyways, with that being said, you know, obviously we want folks to go buy fishing licenses and fish all year, but maybe you haven't done that yet and you want to go out and fish and just give it a try, or you want to take someone with that hasn't gone fishing before, which is a great opportunity to do that. Obviously it's free, you know, and obviously with the world today, you know, financial constraints, but maybe an opportunity to get out and fish when you don't really want to buy that fishing license. But nonetheless, it's just a great time to get out and maybe, you know, take some of those aunts or uncles, cousins, you know, friends or whatever it may be, just to go out and fish. So there are a lot of local like groups that are doing fishing events, obviously because it's free, you can get more folks to come. So visit my county parks. I think like all the county parks, various areas across the state are doing something. So visit my county parks to look for some of those events. And a lot of times like, it's obviously free fishing, but they'll give away free prizes and stuff like that too. So it'll be busy, you know, that week, and a lot of folks do get out, but just a great opportunity to enjoy the Iowa outdoors and do some free fishing.
19: There you go. Good idea right there. iowadnr.gov is the website. You can find out more there. For Iowa DNR Conservation Officer Travis Graves, my name is Doug Wagner. Thank you for listening to Outdoor Iowa on this iHeartRadio station. 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
0: Guys have to be on the same page, and they are on the same page as they both want success in the last year of Aaron Rodgers' career.
1: Right, I think they'll do well this year, the Steelers, too. I really do. And speaking of quarterbacks, you know, sometimes stories are manufactured. You know, more often than not, the NFL is great. One of the reasons why it's so successful, it's like a soap opera. There's great stories, great storylines all the time, in season and out of season. And there's really no out of season. Everything's going on all the time. But there was a story just the other day about Matthew Stafford went public on a decision why the Rams drafted on the 13th pick overall Ty Simpson, the quarterback out of Alabama. I mean, who cares? Mm-hmm. You know, I think that's a manufactured story. And the funny thing is, if you really wanted to get the story, you should have talked to Matthew Stafford the night of the draft. You talked to him this week. What does he care? He just upped for a $55 million extension on his contract. So if you would have asked him that question, maybe the night of the draft, maybe there would have been some meat on the bone for a story there. Not now. Now he doesn't care. I just don't think he cares now. He, look, Ty Simpson's there. He says he has a lot of respect for him. You know, although he went to Georgia and he went there and Simpson went to Alabama, he said he saw him play and he liked what he saw. He's going to help him along. He said all the right things, and that's fine. But he's very comfortable with a $55 million deal extension, and he's going to be the quarterback, and I don't think he's going to ever be threatened by Ty Simpson unless he's hurt. Unless his back gives in and he can't play.
0: Yeah, I think that. But I don't think Matthew Stafford was going to be upset at the drafting. I think Matthew Stafford has been around this league long enough to understand the duality of what the Rams are trying to do. The Rams are trying to win a Super Bowl right now with Matthew Stafford as their quarterback, but they're also trying to set themselves up for success when he leaves. They're trying to have an easy transition to allow the franchise to continue to operate at a high level when he's gone. If Matthew Stafford really cares about the Rams and the organization, he understands that. He understands that that is a part of the business. He also understands that his greater mission is to not only play and play at a high level to help them win now, but man, the best part of your legacy is to pass it on so you can leave the game and the team in a better situation than you inherited. So my job is to pour into the young fella as much as I can while maintaining my focus on playing well. If he does that, then man, the Rams will have plenty of appreciation for the job that he has done. And he would have paid the game forward by doing that, by pouring into Ty Simpson. This should have never been an acrimonious situation, something that would have made Matthew Stafford feel a certain type of way. If anything, he should be able to understand, oh, this is why the team is moving like this. They love me. They're not trying to kick me out, but they have to prepare for the time that I'm not here.
1: You know, it's funny. I don't think a lot of people realize, or I don't think I've seen a lot of things written or talked about Matthew Stafford. I think it's wonderful that he's given the opportunity. He was given the opportunity to go to the Rams. I mean, I thought he was really good in Detroit, but he was buried in Detroit with the Detroit Lions. People don't even talk about that. I don't think people remember that he was the Detroit Lion, really. I mean, it was like he was just down there, and now all of a sudden he's become a great quarterback. He was a great quarterback then on a bad team. He really was. And I'm so happy, really, that people get an opportunity to show their skill level, and he had that opportunity. A lot of people don't get that opportunity.
0: Nah, a lot of people don't get that opportunity. But let's also understand this when it comes to Matthew Stafford. He played at a high level in Detroit. Like, there were times where we talked about him being an MVP caliber player when he was there. At one point, he was like the active leader in comebacks and those things in terms of what he was doing for the Detroit Lions. He was phenomenal. They just couldn't get over the top there. And I think it's a rare instance where the trade was a win-win for both teams. Matthew Stafford found himself in a better situation with the Rams. Jared Goff certainly helped the Detroit Lions kind of reemerge as a team that could be a powerhouse. We've seen what they were able to do, particularly when Ben Johnson was there calling the plays. For Matthew Stafford, yeah, the move to Hollywood has helped him because it put him on a bigger stage, right? It's part of the lights with L.A., and it's worked for him. And if he's able to pull off another one, look, he has already kind of made the case and maybe cemented himself as a Hall of Famer, but he has an opportunity to really seal and cement his legacy with the way that he performs these last few years in L.A.
1: Okay, but you would admit this. If he remained in Detroit, no one would ever mention Matthew Stafford's name and the Hall of Fame in the same breath. Now he's going to go to the Hall of Fame. Got a Super Bowl under his belt and maybe another one.
0: Mm-hmm. There's no doubt he is going to be he's going to be celebrated as a Hall of Fame player. Like, there's no doubt about that. Yeah, so certainly I do understand that. You are right about that. That's going to be a big part of who he is, and it'll continue to be a part of his script.
1: You don't say that often, and I'm going to remember that. You said the term, mm-hmm. You said the words, you were right to me. That never happens much, but that's
0: It's rare that you're right, so I want to acknowledge and give you your flowers when you make a right call. So that was a right call in terms of what you said about Matthew Stafford.
1: It doesn't happen often, really. And with that, we're going to do this. Let's do the Tire Rack Play of the Day. Can we do that now? Let's do it.
2: No good. Rebound, Champetti. He secures it. Ahead to Fox. Quickly to Vassell. And the Spurs are going to win. Tomahawk slam. Devin Vassell. And you can turn out the lights in the gym.
1: Take it easy. Take it easy, Devin Vassell. A slam dunk in that fourth quarter, courtesy of the Spurs Radio Network. That was the Tire Rack Play of the Day. 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And the Spurs are going to the finals against the Knicks Wednesday night in San Antonio. All right. He's Bucky Brooks. Get him at Bucky Brooks, at Andy Furman FSR. Phone number 877-99 on Fox. That translates to 877-996-6369. We're broadcasting live from the Fox Sports Radio studios. And I'll tell you right now, this rule is a joke. We'll talk about it next.
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32: We will continue to face cloudy skies this morning. Around 9 a.m., showers are expected to impact our western counties and make their way on east. With cloudy skies, highs will be limited to the middle and upper 70s. Sunday night will continue to clear out with temperatures dropping down into the 60s. An isolated storm could pop up Monday. That's your latest Weather First forecast.
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36: 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Ben Brown, seven strong innings. White Sox rout the Tigers, their four straight win. The Sox with three home runs. Vikings reportedly hiring Nolan Teasley as their next general manager. He spent the last 13 years with the Seahawks. Spurs beat the Thunder in Game 7 of the Western Conference Finals, setting up a 1999 NBA Finals rematch with the Knicks. Spurs' first appearance since 2014. I'm Trey Bender.
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4: A white woman's murder shocks the city. A black man from the projects comes forward with information about the case.
6: He says the police are his friends.
4: But out of nowhere, he goes from star witness to prime suspect.
6: 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They turn on him.
4: The system is hungry for a conviction. Lee Harris is sentenced to 90 years.
7: I get 90 years for killing somebody I have never seen.
4: Behind bars, Lee finds an unlikely ally in his cellie, Robert. The pair are like chalk and cheese. There's no way their paths would ever cross on the outside. But as a fellow inmate, Robert sees through the lies and vows to do the unthinkable. Clear Lee's name.
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0: of their franchises. Yeah, the owners are trying to pull one by because the public generally doesn't side with players. So that's what this is. Owners, I blame.
1: Owners are pigs, all right? And there's a reason why they're wealthy people. They really are. Because they've done things like this all their lives. In other businesses, they have money. They want more money, more money, more money. You know, remember back in the day when baseball was the simplest sport, when you go on a Sunday afternoon and you see two games for the price of one? They were called doubleheaders. They don't have that now. What they have is like day-night games. That's what they call it, with two separate admissions. Why? They want more money. That's what it's all about. TV did that to them. Everything's doing it to them. They want more money. Money begets money, and that's what it's all about. But you know what? They don't do anything. People don't pay to see owners. People pay to see talent on the field, and they're the performers, and they need to get money. I don't care how much money they make, because that's what you're going to see. You know, you don't go to see an owner. Sorry.
2: Andy, the Thunder blew a 3-2 series lead in the Western Conference Finals against the Spurs, including a Game 7 home loss. Who do you blame?
1: You know what? I'm not going to say San Antonio was the better team because I just think, number one, Oklahoma City was banged up. But I will tell you, the playoffs as a whole in that Western Conference playoff situation, there's only really one good game, and that was the first game, which was a double overtime game. Other than that, they were sort of lopsided games. They were almost like all of them double-digit scoring to win or lose in those games. I'm not going to put a blame on anyone. They were well played to some extent, but again, Oklahoma City was not at full strength, and if they would have been, we'll see what would have happened, but they did lose at home. That's big when you lose at home.
0: Yeah, no, it's big. I blame them for not being able to get it done. Ultimately, it falls on everybody. SGA played terrific, but the entire team let them down. This was not the same team that had played throughout the regular season. They didn't play with the same energy and intensity and execution. That's why they're out.
2: All right, and last one here. Bucky, 2025, the word of the year, according to dictionary.com, was 6-7? Who do you blame?
0: Look, I blame the young people who have made it very, very popular. That's just what it is. They have made that super popular, and it continues to be one of those things.
1: I think it's crazy. Why would they make that the word of the year, okay? Honoring 6-7, a slang term that's been loved by kids. And it's killing teachers and adults like myself and maybe even Bucky. We have no idea. I scratch my head when I hear that. I guess it's from that song, Doot Doot 6-7. I don't know. By the rapper in Philadelphia. I just don't know. But get it out of there. I don't know. All right, Bucky, have a great week. Everybody here, have a great week. Countdown's coming up next right here on Fox Sports Radio. Stick with them. We are Fox
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7: Just before midnight on Saturday, February 19th, 2005, Danielle Imbeau and her friend Richard Patron left a crowded Philadelphia bar. The two 30-somethings planned to walk to Richard's truck and drive home, but they never made it.
8: It does not make sense. 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
10: No one had a motive to kill them.
7: Those same questions frustrated law enforcement. The FBI called it murder for hire.
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11: 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One of them was the target. The other one was wrong place, wrong time.
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7: I'm Andrea Gunning. In this series, I dig into my own investigation to find answers for the families and get justice for Richard and Danielle.
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5: John Polk was my nemesis. I knew in order to live a rich and fulfilling life, one where I was equal under the law and could be happy and fulfilled, I needed to defeat the message that John Polk was peddling.
7: I'm John Polk. For years, I was the poster boy of the conversion therapy movement. The ex-gay who married an ex-lesbian and traveled the world telling my story of how I changed my sexuality from gay to straight. I wore the label of ex-gay with pride. That was all until, well, we'll get to that part.
5: He's like a car wreck and then people can't keep their eyes off him. He evokes a reaction. He did with me.
8: I remember it being a major blow to the evangelical community to see one of their brightest, hottest stars go down.
9: John has never been anything but gay, but he really tried hard not to be.
7: But you've never heard the real story.
5: I hated him. 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
11: Every hunter knows that the wilderness is full of surprises. 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
30: I just instantly started freaking out, yelling to the world, what's going on? 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
11: 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Blood Trails.
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19: Ah, 1971. It was a simpler time, a groovy time. Soul Train had just started chugging along. Everyone had a lava lamp for some reason. Weeble started to wobble, but as we all know, they don't fall down.
20: It's really something.
19: But it wasn't all Weebles and bell bottoms. There was also the Vietnam War and a growing nationwide movement protesting it.
21: Look behind you. See the thousands marching today.
19: Across the country, people were speaking up. And the more they did, the more they learned about the hidden underbelly of the most powerful law enforcement agency in the land. I'm Ed Helms, host of Snafu, Season 2, Medburg. The story of a daring heist that exposed J. Edgar Hoover's epic FBI snafu. Hear the incredible true story that almost got buried.
22: I was told that it might not be published the next day or might not be published ever.
19: As told by the ordinary citizens who took extraordinary measures.
23: Getting caught was virtually inevitable.
19: To expose J. Edgar Hoover's secret FBI.
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27: On the night before Halloween in 1975, 15-year-old Martha Moxley was murdered in the Tony Bellhaven neighborhood of Greenwich, Connecticut. She was rich and beautiful and loved by all who knew her. For decades, despite intense media scrutiny, police failed to make an arrest. In 2000, 25 years after Martha's murder, her one-time neighbor, Michael Skakel, was arrested. He'd been 15, like her, at the time of the crime. He was also a cousin of the Kennedys.
34: A teenage neighbor and friend of Martha Moxley.
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27: The Kennedy connection is the reason that most people know about this case, or at least think they know about it. I watched the news. I read the articles. Of course Michael Skakel killed his next-door neighbor Martha Moxley. He beat her to death with a golf club. I knew it. And if you followed the case like I did, I bet you knew it too. My name is Andrew Goldman. I've been a journalist for 30 years. I got involved in this case in 2015. But here's the thing. Once this story got its hooks in me, it wouldn't let me go. From NBC News Studios, Dead Certain, The Martha Moxley Murder is a podcast series that I believe will finally provide a full, true, authoritative account of the Martha Moxley case.
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36: Imagine, if you can, the torment, the confusion. 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
32: A quiet residential neighborhood erupts in chaos. Carmine Galante, the feared boss of the Bonanno crime family, lies dead, his cigar still clutched between his teeth.
24: Masked men walked into Joe and Mary's luncheonette in Brooklyn today and gunned down Carmine Galante, a man believed to be the most powerful mafia chieftain in the country.
32: The execution sent shockwaves through the criminal underworld and set the stage for one of the most pivotal criminal cases in New York City history. From the minds behind the acclaimed television series comes Law and Order: Criminal Justice System. This isn't a scripted drama. These are real stories told by the people who have lived them.
33: My father should have been a dead man.
32: For decades, the mafia had New York City in a stranglehold, with law enforcement seemingly powerless to intervene. But the murder of Carmine Galante marked the beginning of the end. Discover how a group of young prosecutors took on the mafia and, with the help of law enforcement, brought down its most powerful figures. I'm Anasika Nicolazzi. And from Wolf Entertainment and iHeart Podcasts, this is Law & Order: Criminal Justice System.
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36: Really? Hey there, I'm Jason Alexander, and this is my dear friend, Peter Tilden.
37: Hey, Jay. By the way, the script says best friend.
36: Yes, it does, Peter. Anyway, Peter and I met over 25 years ago and became really good friends.
37: Best friends.
36: Mm-hmm, because we had two things in common. Number one, we like to argue about everything. Driving, food, music.
37: No, we don't. And number two, when things annoy us or they perplex us or just don't seem to make any sense, whether it's something in the news or in our personal lives, we go, really, no, really.
36: And then we have to find answers.
37: So we created a podcast called Really No Really. It's about finding the answers to all the things that make us go, really? No, really? Jerry Seinfeld wondered why they refused to make the stall door go all the way to the floor in a public bathroom, but he didn't get an answer. We did, by reaching out to an expert.
36: And talking dogs, really? No, really? We spoke to the pet parent of a dog who's become a social media star to find out if pressing buttons on a soundboard with a paw or a nose is truly communicating, or are they just showing off?
37: Competitive eaters, they don't chew during competitions. How about that?
36: Really? No, really?
37: That's what we heard. So we spoke to some of the biggest champions of the hot dog eats hot dog world of competitive eating to get the answer. And those are just a few of the things we'll explore on the Really Know Really podcast with Jason Alexander and Peter Tillins.
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19: One girl said it happened in the hallway of a public high school.
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19: Another behind the closed door of a middle school office.
23: And he would tell me that he was going to adopt me out of foster care so that I could live with him and we could be together and not have to hide.
19: They say it happened over 18 years at least four different schools at the hands of the same two men, Ronnie and Donnie Stoner. Those men, trusted educators, football coaches, and twins, are now facing more than 50 charges related to alleged child sex abuse. So why did it take so long? This is a story about a group of women who say they survived the abuse, who took matters into their own hands, and are still fighting for the girls they used to be.
0: I don't know anything about this. No one ever came forward.
19: They're telling their story in a new season of Dig, coming soon from the Kentucky Center for Investigative Reporting.
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3: Looking for something to watch? 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Next week on Netflix, Wednesday, the debut of the docuseries Michael Jackson, The Verdict. Next Thursday on Netflix, the premiere of the British documentary film, The Murder of Rachel Nichol, as well as the new British drama based on that story called The Witness. Next Friday, the launch of the Netflix romantic comedy movie Office Romance, starring Jennifer Lopez and Brett Goldstein. Next Tuesday on Hulu, the start of the new Mindy Kaling-created comedy Not Suitable for Work. Next Tuesday, over on Paramount Plus, the debut of the docuseries Devotion, Obedience or Betrayal. Next Wednesday on Amazon Prime Video, the fifth season premiere of Clarkson's Farm, as well as season four of the animated drama The Legend of Vox Machina. Next Friday on Apple TV, the launch of the new drama series Cape Fear, starring Amy Adams, Javier Bardem, and Patrick Wilson. Next Friday on Hulu, the stand-up special Hannah Burner, None of My Business. Over on Amazon Prime Video, the debut of the documentary film Groundswell. And next Sunday on AMC Plus, the third season launch of Anne Rice's Interview with the Vampire.
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8: 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And boy, oh boy, do they have a lot to say about it. 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
10: You know, America's produced like lots and lots of stuff. 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The fact of the matter is all day long, every day, there are warehouses full of stuff getting just pushed off a cliff. All day, every day.
6: That's Ian Nagoski, who runs the Canary Records label.
10: A friend of mine said that what he loves is being the guy standing at the edge of the cliff, waving his arms, going, wait, no, let me look at those first before you throw them away. I think there might be some good stuff in there. I think there might be some stories. I don't think we should throw all those away yet.
6: We have a season, 10 episodes of stories from that realm, of things that were just barely saved, and in some cases, not saved at all. A bizarre tale of two infamous New Yorkers.
14: They booby-trapped their home and turned it into the shield fortress of ephemera.
6: A missing chapter of American music history.
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15: It's over. 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
24: 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Sitting to my right, new sheriff in town. 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Hey, Elias, how are you doing? Elias Randall.
0: Doug, hello.
24: Good to see you. Almost football season.
0: It is almost football
24: season. Ready?
0: Yep. Yeah, I stay ready.
24: Let's do this. I'm serious. I'm excited about this. These final days of summer, we're getting into fall. I'm excited. Jonas Everett is a wealth advisor.
1: He almost threw his flag out. I almost got my wire there. Elias almost threw his flag, called a penalty on me.
24: Jonas has got over 30 years of experience in the investment industry. Jonas, are you ready for football season two?
1: I'm all set.
24: Okay.
1: I'm not quite sure what I'm more excited about, college or pro, but
24: yeah, I know. I'm sure. I'm trying to figure that one. We'll get there, though. 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President and Wealth Advisor, Premier Investments and Wealth Management. 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He's got over 22 years of experience in the investment industry. You know him as Roger Abel. We know him as the Big Kahuna, the head coach with the most. He's got it going.
1: There's another flag.
24: Roger, how you doing?
3: I'm good. I'm just getting ready to work on my head coaching skills.
24: There you go.
3: Also known as fantasy football.
24: Yeah, exactly.
3: I started watching fantasy football videos about a week ago.
24: Okay.
3: Yeah.
24: Getting ready to go.
3: NFL preseason. Then I kick off the 31st of July or something, did I see?
24: Yeah, it's crazy. Yeah, so it's like you've got Hall of Fame games and you've got all these other games that, you know, head into there. So it's going to be an interesting football season.
3: I love fall.
24: Yeah, I know.
3: Definitely my favorite holiday.
24: Exactly.
3: And fall is a holiday.
24: What's that?
3: Fall is a holiday.
24: It's a long
3: holiday. Fall is a holiday.
24: Premier Investments and Wealth Management. Hey, there's a couple of other things over there. They've got a financial wellness quiz over at premierIWM.com. Find out if you're on track for retirement by taking that as well. We have listener questions today, and I love listener questions, and I know you all love the listener questions too. So I'm going to start out, since I haven't seen you in so long, Elias, I'm going to give you the first question. Ready?
0: Yeah, I'm okay. Ready. Let's hear it.
24: John asks, I'm 58 and I just got laid off after 25 years with the same company. No pension, just my 401k and a small emergency fund. I've always assumed I'd work until 65 or 67. I want to make a smart decision, but I'm overwhelmed and I'm just not sure where to start. How do I figure out if I can retire early or if I need to get another job? What would you say to John?
0: Step one, you call Premier and come meet with us.
24: There you go. 800-383-6590.
1: That's a wrap.
3: Yep. Show's over. That's all I need to know.
0: So I think a couple things come to mind. And I think, one, you don't want to rush into any decisions. Mm-hmm. You want to make a good decision. And I think this is a common, we talk about in our business all the time, how people have life events, and then that's really motivating factor for them mm-hmm. to come in and have a meeting and get some of these questions answered. And this is a pretty common one,
24: yeah.
0: Being laid off closer to retirement. And, you know, if you're John, and what if you're financially independent right now and he doesn't know it?
24: Yeah.
0: Well, if he is, does he want to go back to work?
24: Exactly.
0: Do you even want to go look for another job? So I think one, don't panic. This will give you some time to make a good decision. Mm-hmm. And, you know, if you want to start getting stuff together, take an inventory of what you have. That's another good step, too, because any place, any firm you go to, they're going to want you to disclose all of your statements and documents and the things that you have.
24: Right.
0: So really, first things first, are you already financially independent? If you are, then you have more flexibility.
24: Mm-hmm.
0: If you are not to that point yet, then you might want to start looking for a job.
24: Yeah, it's interesting, Jonas, because he talks about having just a 401k and a small emergency fund. And so maybe he doesn't have the other things that you work with clients on a regular basis, IRA, Roth IRA, as well as sort of a cash investment account as well.
1: This exact same thing happened to a friend of mine at League. He came up to me and he was laid off from the gas company. And I like what Elias said there, that I know that there's a lot of emotions involved, but if you take an inventory, and I know my friend has done a good job saving money. And I tried to make light of it with him. I actually bought an inflatable axe And I went the last league. I was like, hey, you just got axed, and now you're getting axed again.
3: Come on,
1: trying to what, make a light
0: what
1: of
0: league?
1: It.
0: What league is this?
1: Bocce ball league.
3: You have an inflatable axe.
1: I have an inflatable
3: axe. And you have soft bricks.
24: Soft bricks.
1: Soft bricks.
3: Yeah. I all supplied the those for you. But in front of movie theater here.
1: Almost. Yeah. So many props. Where's the rubber chicken? Right. So half of Americans are going to retire unexpectedly.
24: Right.
1: And there's only three ways to look at it. There's three off ramps or on ramps, however you want to look at it. You're going to retire early, you're going to retire on time, or you're going to retire later than you expected.
24: Yeah.
1: And if you have that mindset going as you're nearing retirement, but I think the best thing to do is to plan and look at not working full time as a milestone, not as something horrible, especially if you get laid off. It's still a milestone, but if you plan for that, it's going to make it a lot easier for you.
24: It's interesting because you go ahead. Sorry, Brian.
3: Well, you hit on a good point, and people's expectations of how long they're going to actually work don't align with when they actually retire. And here's how I know this: I teach a class for a couple local hospitals, and one of the statistics in there is that 30% of the population believes they will work until they're 70 or they will work forever. The reality is only 6% of the people make it to 70 working. Mm-hmm. So what that really tells me is that, number one, people retire earlier than they're planning on, whether it's a layoff or they got a financial plan. They realize they no longer have to work. You should plan on, in my opinion, retiring sooner than you think you're going to. Because the reality is, that's what's going to happen.
24: Exactly where I was going to go.
3: If you work 5 years longer, okay, then it's all gravy. But if you plan to retire at 62, but you worked till you're 65, we're all just better off.
24: Yeah. No, it makes sense. We're talking about John's question. He's 58. He just got laid off after 25 years with the same company without a pension, just 401k and a small emergency fund. He said, you know what? Maybe I've always thought about working till 65 and 67. He feels kind of overwhelmed right now, and he wants to figure out if he can retire early or if he needs to get another job. The big thing when you do a financial plan at Premier Investments and Wealth Management, they talk about all the different things that are potential incomes. Jonas hit upon a little bit earlier, talk about all the things like the potential for gig economy, the potential for part-time jobs, even Social Security, and how the timing for that and your income needs might work.
3: Well, it depends on, you know, apparently he's 58, so he's got a little challenge, right? You don't have a ton of liquidity in your 401k yet. Mm-hmm. There are ways to access that. If John has done a great job saving, and he's done a financial plan and shows he doesn't have to work, he doesn't need to take Social Security, there are ways to get into that 401k without a penalty. And a lot of people don't know that, which a little bit, it goes to my thesis of, I think, why people end up retiring sooner than they plan on retiring. They realize there's ways to get into these investments without having a penalty. Most people, if you say, when are you going to retire? The earliest they'd ever say is 60.
24: Yeah.
3: Because that's when they believe they can get in their investments without a penalty. But once you figure out, okay, I've done a plan, I don't have enough to sustain myself just in this 401k, I'm going to have to work 4 years. Mm-hmm. There are options, right? You could find something you love doing. You could do a gig economy. I've seen people who this has happened to, they make more money after they got laid off than they did before. They become a consultant. They don't realize what the opportunities are.
24: Yeah.
3: Outside of employment by a traditional employer.
24: Yeah, and that makes sense. Wanted to talk to you a little bit, Elias, about the idea of, we said many people, they think, oh, I'm going to work till 65, 67, you know, I'm going to work till 70. They end up retiring early. And for a lot of those people, the reason that happens is because of healthcare issues. Talk to me about healthcare and retirement for somebody like John, who's 58, thinking he's going to work another 7 to 10 years.
0: Well, healthcare, it's a wild card for people, and it can be expensive.
24: Mm-hmm.
0: And it is a cost that you're going to want to pay because you do need some sort of care. So whether it's your COBRA options through work, getting an Affordable Care Act plan in the marketplace, if you have a working spouse, maybe you can get covered on that plan.
24: Mm-hmm.
0: I think the best route to go is to just look at the different options you have available, get educated on what's going to be what, and then you can make a good decision. because you'll be 65 when you can enroll in Medicare.
7: Okay, so 65 is when Medicare availability begins.
0: Yes, okay. Yes. Gotcha. So you'll be 65 when you can enroll in that. So you're going to, for most people, you're going to have to do something until that age.
7: Okay.
0: And you can get enrolled in that
3: program. I got a question. So we do a lot of financial plans. How many of your customers at 58 know how much health insurance is going to cost?
0: When they're 50, none.
3: None. Guess what does? The financial planning software can help them estimate the cost.
7: Mm-hmm.
3: Drag healthcare in, it takes the average ACA based upon where they live, what state they live in, mm-hmm. and then how much they're making, and determines how much it's going to cost them out of pocket.
7: Mm-hmm.
3: So a lot of people, the missing puzzle of early retirement is, can I afford the health insurance?
7: Yeah.
3: We can say, well, if an individual needs $5,000 a month for their bills, I bring in the health insurance, the software will estimate it for us.
7: Mm-hmm.
3: We can bring a lot of confidence to people that don't know what they're going to do with health insurance. I've been doing this since 2002. And I remember, and you remember this too, I'm sure, because back in 2002, we still did health insurance. You know, we were just getting started, so we'd sell health insurance to people. And in 2002, the first thing I would ask somebody about, if they wanted health insurance, what's your health? Like, can you get it?
7: Mm-hmm.
3: That was first thing I'd ask somebody. Today, I don't ask what's your health. I ask, how much can you afford to pay?
7: Mm-hmm.
3: Because for an individual who's 58, it's likely close to $800 or $900 a month.
7: Yeah.
3: So the question now is, can you afford it? So it's really transitioned the health insurance conversation over 20 years from, are you healthy, to can you afford it?
1: We, back in 2002, Doug, we were looking to see if they had the pocket for cigarettes first,
7: yeah.
1: before we asked them anything about their health.
3: Yeah. Are you smoking or not smoking?
7: Yeah.
1: And exactly. I, you know, real quick, I understand how John is very bummed out here. And my biggest, I guess the biggest rock in my shoe that I have is his small emergency fund. Mm-hmm. You know, if he were to come in and do a plan, we would address that.
7: Jonas loves
1: right away, because you know, even before exploring some of these health and insurance premiums that he's going to have,
7: mm-hmm.
1: he's going to have to make some serious adjustments and get an emergency fund that is going to at least take him, bridge the gap between 58 and when he decides to draw Social Security.
3: Okay. But the emergency fund could be the 401k.
1: Right.
3: That's the missing puzzle. We don't know how much he has in this. He might have $3 million and totally be able to.
7: He says a small emergency fund, it could be like $50,000. You just don't know it.
3: Small is relative. Small. Right? If you have $3 million, you might have $150,000. You don't know.
7: Exactly. 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Finishing up with John's question here, one thing for me that I noted right away is that he does a lot of talking. He doesn't mention a spouse, a significant other, anything like that. And for me, it's one of those where he could have a silent partner that's out there that we don't even know anything about at this point, who maybe has not been involved with his investing. When you bring in people, you say, hey, if you're a couple, we need to see both of you because you both play a part in this.
0: Well, we hope so if they're both going to be involved, right? Mm-hmm. And that is true. We don't know that from this question. But I think here's what I think the next steps are for John.
7: Mm-hmm.
0: You're going to want to build out a retirement readiness plan. And then also just consider, like, what is your plan B going to be? Do you maybe need to work part-time to have some extra income? And I know some retired... I was just talking to a friend of mine who's retired the other day, and he's a golfer. So... in his retirement, he mows at the golf course and plays golf. And to me, that sounds pretty fun.
7: Mm-hmm.
0: That kind of sounds like a fun way to be retired.
7: Yeah.
0: So I think there's plenty of options out there. It's just going to take some planning and putting some thoughts together. It's really just never like a yes or no answer. Mm-hmm. There's a lot of moving parts involved. Yeah.
7: We talked about making sure you do things that are, make decisions with less emotion and more forethought and thinking ahead of time, Jonas, making sure that you get

0: Mm-hmm. You're not going to get any more golden eggs. So, you know, I if I were John, I'd be very cautious about making any emotional decisions. It's all mathematical. Come in, do a financial plan, see how the math pencils out.
1: 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Listener questions this week. We're talking with Brody, who asks, I recently inherited $100,000 from my grandmother. She worked hard her whole life, lived simply, and saved carefully. It means a lot to me to do something smart with this money. Problem is, I'm nervous about investing it right now. Keep hearing that the stock market's at an all-time high. It feels like I'd be buying at the top. Part of me wants to wait for a dip, but I'm also afraid of missing out if the market keeps climbing. Roger Abel, what's the right move?
2: The market's going to continue to keep climbing. I think this is an ironic question that came in based upon the episode, two episodes prior to this, as well as a podcast we just did where we actually talk about understanding that the market hits an all-time high on average every 19 days. And, you know, an all-time market high is not a flaw of the stock market. It's a feature. That's good. And really, I think the first thing to understand is you're not alone. Lots of people feel this way.
1: Okay.
2: But and people want to buy low. And we have to almost quantify low. Is it a lower price than it is today, or is it a relatively low price to where the price is when you want to buy? And I think one of the things that you need to think about is typically the best time to buy was yesterday. Jonas, I think right after our last episode, you came out and we were talking about this chart and shows and compares. Maybe Molly can post this. Investors who buy on the all-time high versus the dip buyers since 1989.
1: And 1, 3, and 5 year increments.
2: 1, 3, and 5. Mm-hmm. Outperformed by almost 20% when you buy at an all-time high versus trying to buy a dip.
1: Mm-hmm.
2: Okay, because what happens? The market is $100 today and it goes to 110.
1: Mm-hmm.
2: And you're like, well, I'm going to buy a dip. Well, then it goes to 115,
1: yeah,
2: and then it dips to 111. You bought your dip at 111, which you could have just bought it at 110. So I think you could go download the guide. We wrote a guide on this. It's at premieriwm.com, and it's how to invest at stock market highs. And I think it's really good education. And I'll be honest, until we did the research on this, if you would have told me that you're better off buying on an all-time high versus waiting for a dip, I would tell you I didn't think the math would pencil out.
1: Seems counterintuitive.
2: It's counterintuitive because what have you been told your whole life? Buy low, sell high. Well, at the end of the day, low is a relative value.
1: Right.
2: I think the beauty here is, Brody, don't be fearful of this. Most people are. But go get your financial plan in place. Figure out what this $100,000 means to you in your financial picture.
1: Yeah.
2: It could be you don't have an emergency fund. So maybe, as Jonas would tell you, you need to go take, you know, 20, 30, 40,000 for an emergency fund and invest the rest. I feel like a lot of people who are nervous about investing a big chunk of money likely have never had this amount of money before. Mm-hmm. I don't see how old Brody is, but I'm gathering Brody's not that old.
1: No.
2: That's what I take from this. So if you're 23 and you ran into 100,000, you haven't been through any market cycles yet, you would probably be fearful. But I think the best thing you can do is go get some financial coaching on, hey, how does this make sense to my overall long-term picture?
1: And the nice thing about this, Jonas, is he seems very based in this whole thing because he said, hey, my grandma lived simply, worked hard, and I want to do something smart with this money. So again, let's get a spare tire and another spare tire going. But the other thing too is that take a look at this, because if you've got a long-term investment horizon, you're always buying low, no matter when you're buying.
0: Yeah, we talked about this. Inheritances versus a 401k, there's more heartstrings attached to inheritances. It's tougher for people to invest. But if Brody has $100,000 in his 401k, he's probably in the market. But this is the same amount of money. This is $100,000 inheritance. And it really depends on his age. But yeah, if he has a 15-year time horizon, and then really I like the idea, guys, that if you are nervous, who's to stop you from just putting some money in each month. And if you have some long-term, if Brody decides

0: that a part of this $100,000 is going to be his retirement.
1: Yeah.
0: And this is how I would help him. You tell me, I'd give him a piece of paper, write down how much of this $100,000 we need to do. I love my spare tires, Doug. So that's got to be first. Tires. The emergency mod's got to be first. But how much of that $100,000 would you like to put away for your retirement? He writes his number down, and then we can start there. And if he's nervous about the stock market, the market is not going anywhere. Mm-hmm. It's never going to go anywhere. We can actually put money in each month, and if that makes him feel better about it, even though Roger has the data that says that he might miss out on some returns, if he's more comfortable with that, that's the name of the game with the financial plan, too. It's got to be comfortable. It's got to be a level of comfort for the customer and the advisor.
1: Right. And Elias Randall, we're talking about, a younger guy, maybe 20s, 30s, say maybe 35, up to 40 the max at this point or something like that. It feels like the idea that he's got so many opportunities out there in order to put things together. I mean, is what's the money meant for? I mean, Jonas has said, okay, we'll write that out. And also, you've got so many different instruments that are out there. You've got stocks, you've got bonds, you've got mutual funds, you've got IRAs, you've got Roth IRAs. There's a lot of things that can figure into this mix that can get kind of confusing really quickly.
2: There are. The basic question in investing is, what are your goals for the money and what is your time horizon? That's about as simple as you can get when you're making decisions. And I think in this case, especially if you're a younger investor, I do like Jonas's idea of dollar cost averaging, right? Here's the amount I'm going to do every month. Because really what you're doing is you're saying this is going to be my strategy and then I'm going to stick with it, right? So if you're going to do something like that, you need to come up with the strategy and stick with it. And a couple other things I'll point out here from the notes, and Roger was getting to some of this with the data he was sharing. So all-time highs are very normal in the market. The market spends a lot of time trading near all-time highs. And the other day I heard someone say it's a persistent number. So the new, and it happens, what, every 19 days?
3: Every 19 days.
2: Right. So every 19 days, we're getting a new all-time high. So that's much more persistent. And these companies, at the end of the day, they're continue to grow their revenue. So their stock price should go higher. But those numbers persist throughout time.
1: Right.
2: The market going down and staying down has never persisted throughout time.
1: Mm-hmm.
2: So I think time is on your side. And it's easy to get scared when the market's high. And we talk about that all the time, too, is, well, okay, it's hard to get in right now, right?
1: Mm-hmm.
2: Hard to get in.
3: It's time to buy.
2: When it's hard to get in, that's time to buy because it's hard for everyone. And the market being high isn't signaling, right? It's signaling growth in the stock market and the economy. It's not necessarily signaling that there must be a correction because the price is high today.
1: Right. It's interesting that when we were talking about this, because there's so much that goes into this, if you're an individual, you may say, that's way too much for me to wrap my head around. 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I'm Doug. 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
4: 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Economic forecasts set forth may not develop as predicted, and there can be no guarantee that strategies promoted will be successful. All performance referenced is historical and is not a guarantee of future results. All indices are unmanaged and cannot be invested into directly. There is no assurance that the techniques and strategies discussed are suitable for all investors or will yield positive outcomes. The purchase of certain securities may be required to affect some of the strategies. Investing involves risks, including possible loss of principal. There is no guarantee that a diversified portfolio will enhance overall returns or outperform a non-diversified portfolio. Diversification does not protect against market risk. Rebalancing a portfolio may cause investors to incur tax liabilities and/or transaction costs and does not assure a profit or protect against loss. Dollar cost averaging involves continuous investment in securities, regardless of fluctuations in price levels. Investors should consider their ability to continue purchasing through periods of low price levels. Such a plan does not assure a profit and does not protect against loss in declining markets. Forbes Best in State Wealth Management Team's ranking was developed by Shook Research and is based on in-person, virtual, and telephone due diligence meetings and a ranking algorithm that includes a measure of each team's best practices, client retention, industry experience, review of compliance records, firm nominations, and quantitative criteria, including assets under management and revenue generated for their firm. Investment performance is not a criterion because client objectives and risk tolerances vary, and advisors rarely have audited performance reports. Shook's research and rankings provide opinions intended to help investors choose the right financial advisor and team and are not indicative of future performance or representative of any one client's experience. Past performance is not an indication of future results. 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
10: We will continue to face cloudy skies this morning. Around 9 a.m., showers are expected to impact our western counties and make their way on east. With cloudy skies, highs will be limited to the middle and upper 70s. Sunday night will continue to clear out with temperatures dropping down into the 60s. An isolated storm could pop up Monday. That's your latest Weather First forecast.
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1: Hey, hey, hey, happy Sunday morning and welcome to the final day of May. My goodness, we're 5/12 of the way through the year. It's less than 7 months until Christmas. My name's Doug Wagner, Ron Solzrud. Good. I'm blowing his mind here.
2: I know.
1: And his wife,
2: I'm
1: Wendy.
2: Stressed over here.
1: I'm sorry. He and his wife, Wendy, they own Petland Iowa City in the Marketplace Mall in Lower Muscatine Road in Iowa City. And they bring you Positively Petland every Sunday morning at 9 a.m. here on this radio station. Ron, it's good to see you again. Sorry to mean to stress you out. It's less than seven months until Christmas.
15: Yeah, but it's spring. Is it summer yet?
1: Yeah, no. You got to get to mid-June for that, the third week
15: of June.
1: Yeah,
15: so we're still in the spring.
1: Yeah, we're still in spring, but it feels warmer. My goodness.
15: Yeah, finally. Mm-hmm. Yeah, we needed that. That rain. Yeah. Here, now we're in a drought. Isn't this weird?
1: You know, and then the rain drought. We'll figure that whole thing out.
15: We're Iowa.
1: Hey, want to let everybody know that you're open today at noon so they can come over and check out the puppies and the kittens and the bunnies and the frogs and the whatnots.
15: Yeah, so on Sundays, we're open from noon until 6, and then Monday through Saturday, this is all brick and mortar in the store stuff. We're open from Monday through Saturday. We're open from 10 a.m. until 9 p.m. And then the phone number, 319-351-9451.
1: There you go. PetlandIowaCity.com is where you go. We'll go over there in a second. But the second half of the show, we're going to talk about introducing a new pet into your household. It's maybe easier than you think, but you need to know.
15: Actually, I'm going to say it's more complicated than people think.
1: Okay.
15: Yeah.
1: All right. Shut up.
15: It's easy. Like, it makes sense when you, like, right. think through it. But people, I don't think, really think through it. It'll be a nice conversation.
1: Let's have that, shall we? Okay, first thing I want you to do is grab your phone, your tablet, your laptop, your desktop. Heck, if you're using your refrigerator to watch this show right now.
15: You can now, can't you?
1: You can. Open up your favorite browser and point the URL at Petland, Iowa City. And I want you to go to Puppy Breeds and then the letter A for...
15: Australian Shepherd.
1: That's not a dog. This is a dog.
15: this breed, unfortunately, in America, we've complicated it because there's the Australian Shepherd. There's this side thing called the Mini Australian Shepherd, which there's no documentation for. And then there's the American Shepherd, which is actually the Mini Australian Shepherd.
1: Yeah.
15: But the group that takes it and says, we're going to make the standards for it, said, well, we're not going to call Mini Australian Shepherd. We're going to call it American Shepherd. And so what I see when people come to the store, it's all over the place with, you know, I want a Mini Aussie. Well, we've got an American Shepherd. That's not a Mini Aussie. So, so realize the difference in terms there. The Australian Shepherd is the larger version. The Mini Australian, a.k.a. American Shepherd, is the smaller version. Know that the smaller version came from the larger version originally. So occasionally when you get that little one, it grows into a big one.
1: Yeah.
15: And so we're going to talk about the big one here. I like my website. They changed what they called the skin. Mm-hmm. It's like everything behind it is the same, but now it looks different across and it functions different. I like what they're doing. The first thing when you bring up a breed is the weight, height, and life expectancy.
1: Oh, cool.
15: And the reason why I like it is it kind of knocks out the breed right away.
1: Yeah.
15: These are like the decision makers. That's too big. And then you go on to the next one kind of thing. So the weight of the Australian Shepherd is the standard is 40 to 65. Like I said a little earlier, you can go outside those weights. Know that that's not like, it doesn't mean you have a different puppy or a dog if it goes outside those weights. It just means it's not in the standard breed characteristics of it, which happens quite frequently. So know those that you're going to mainly be in that 40, 65. Hey, if I saw that right now, I'm going, oh, I'm not getting that one. It's too big for me. I'm a small dog person. I'm like, if it's under 10 pounds, I'm happy.
1: Yeah.
15: 40 to 65, I'm like going, oh, yeah, I can't handle that. Mm. But so many of you, probably most of you say, are right now going, yeah, check, I love it.
1: Yeah.
15: Height, 18 to 23 inches at the shoulder. We're starting to describe a medium-sized dog here. So if that's what you're looking for, I don't want that small one to trip over. I want something that has some substance that I know where it's at. Okay, we're still going in there. Life expectancy, always good to just like review that. What are you going to be doing in 12 to 15 years? Because that's the average life expectancy of an Australian Shepherd.
1: Okay.
15: Like if you have small kids, or let's say, no, maybe you have the teenagers or whatever, and you're thinking, I really want those teenagers to have a dog. And so you get this 12 to 15-year-old like potential dog. Realize you're going to have that dog way longer than you're going to have those kids in your house. So is that what you want? A dog with no kids? Wait, no, I want it for the kids. I don't want it for me. I'm really not into this thing. I'm just wanting it for the kids. All right. maybe a dog's not the right pet for you right now, because most dogs are in that zone.
1: Right.
15: If you get those really, really giant breeds, though, now you can get under 10 years. But man, is that a commitment to get something big like that. So those are the things that I always think of when I'm looking at dogs. So the Australian Shepherd, the description, the Australian Shepherd, a breed with roots steeped in herding history.
1: Mm-hmm.
15: Okay, you should be thinking a lot of energy. And this is the dog that's going to rub up against you to push you in the right direction.
1: By the way, I need to tell you something, because this popped up on my Facebook Reels feed. Is multiple of them, because I get the Westie ones where I start getting misty, right? Because, anyway, but then the breeds where they literally sit and stare at you because they're trying to manipulate you. They want you to do something. This is one of those breeds that they, in addition to using their body, they will use their eyes to communicate. And they say, and this is what they were telling me through this, and they want you to, when they stare at you, and they just sit there and stare at you, they want you to take an action to do something.
15: Yes, okay, that's where you're going. I didn't know where you were going to go with that.
1: Yeah.
15: I thought you were going to say that they're trying to manipulate. That is manipulation,
1: yeah, it
15: I
1: is.
15: Suppose. Yeah, mm-hmm. yeah. But they're looking for the next thing.
1: Mm-hmm. They want to kick you into that next mode.
15: Yeah, because what are we doing?
1: They don't
15: want
1: to wait. Done waiting. What's next?
15: Yeah. Stop.
1: Mm-hmm. Or start.
15: Yeah. Louis does this to us. We'll be walking through the house and Louis will run around, and then all of a sudden you don't notice Louis anymore. And you kind of look through every room and he'll be looking at you from like two rooms away, sitting.
1: Just staring at you down.
15: Yeah. He's like, what's next?
1: What's next? What's going on?
15: Yeah.
1: Petland, Iowa City's Positively Petland on AM 800 KXIC. Find Ron, Wendy, and the crew over at Petland, Iowa City in the Marketplace Mall, Lower Muscatine Road in Iowa City. You're looking for a new pet? Was the Australian Shepherd the breed for you? You won't know until you go in and find out, because they say, hey, come in and play with the puppies, play with the kittens, play with the bunnies. Have a little fun and find out which pet is here for you. Australian Shepherds, what we're talking about today. How many of you do you have in the store right now?
15: Oh, we normally have a couple of Australian Shepherds. One, this is a popular dog. And it's one of those where breeders really like Australian Shepherds. I think they're kind of easy. They're on the easier spectrum of breeding.
1: Okay.
15: As opposed to a pug, an English Bulldog, a Frenchie.
1: Open what time today?
15: So on Sundays, we're open from noon until 6. And then Monday through Saturday, we're open from 10 a.m. until 9 p.m. Phone number, 319-351-9451.
1: Okay. Got an idea about some of the temperament and some of the size as well. Talk to me a little bit more about the Australian Shepherd. What differentiates it from other dogs that are out there?
15: Well, it goes down that herding. So in Australia, obviously the ranchers were using them for that. This is one of those things where you're going to have a yard. You got to have a yard, because this one doesn't get all of its energy out in the morning. It needs the morning, the afternoon, and the evening to get all that energy out. It's not one, the breed that you get if you're looking to just lay back and enjoy the day kind of a thing. This one has high energy level. Another thing on our website, breed profile, it has all these, like, what do you call it? Bar graphs. What out of five do they rate? So on an energy level, 4 out of 5. Exercise minutes per day, 60. Mental stimulation needs, 5 out of 5. Playfulness, 5 out of 5. This is not a dog that's just going to sit around, is what it's trying to say.
1: Mm-hmm.
15: Living environments, apartment, not so much, 2 out of 5. Tolerates being alone, 2 out of 5. So if you're like, yeah, I need that independent dog like a Shiba Inu or something like that, yeah, this isn't the one. Cold tolerance and heat tolerance, 4 out of 5. So this one's not going to have too many issues there. Barking tendency, that's a good one, 4 out of 5. So this one's going to be, you're going to hear it kind of thing, especially when people are around. Family social, lots of 4 out of 5s, where it starts getting a little not as good for the cats out there and for the strangers. So it's kind of leery of it. But your children and your grandparents and mom, dad, all that loves them. Yeah. Says, hey, life is good. Affectionate level is 4 out of 5 overall. Grooming, 4 out of 5. I suppose it is. There's not much you do with them. It is a shedding dog, though. That's like it sheds. Right. So if
1: but
15: you're not into
1: it. But it's not a dirty dog. It's not like, it's not going to be like George. He's not, because George will go out and he'll like, I'm going to find something to rub my face in and I'm going to roll around all over the place.
15: I would think so. I would think an Australian Shepherd would.
1: They're too fastidious. Maybe that's just me. I've got a buddy, a friend of mine, Matt, that has bred them.
15: Oh, okay. So you're using that. I love that. I love when people have those situations where I've seen more than one kind of a thing. What do you think the drooling level is that they rated it?
1: Drooling?
15: Yeah, drooling zero. Level.
1: -1.
15: Yeah, 1 out of 5. So
1: yeah.
15: Probably as low as you're going to go.
1: The only thing is if like they're running around, they'll get hot and then they'll sweat from their mouth. That's what they'll quadruple. They do a lot of running.
15: Training ability, maximum. We're talking 5 out of 5. This guy loves it. It kind of goes back to the conversation at the beginning. We'll stare at you going, okay, what's next? What are you going to do? This is an agility dog. If you are looking for that dog that will run through agility courses, watch those shows. You're going to see Australian Shepherds and those American Shepherds, the smaller version. So intelligent then is 5 out of 5. If you are a person that like gets irritated with the attention your dog gives you, like there are those people out there, realize it or not, this isn't your breed, because this dog is going to come at you and say, what's next? What's next? Yeah. What's next? What's next? Kind of a thing. And that irritates some people. So just know that that's part of their thing. Prey drive, 4 out of 5. Stubbornness. 4 out of 5. Territorial, because that gets into strangers, 4 out of 5. Purpose aptitude, protection aptitude, 4 out of 5, because it's a medium dog.
1: Yeah.
15: It can cause some damage is what it's saying
1: there. Yeah, exactly. And it's there because part of the herding instinct, too, is the production that goes with it.
15: Right, because the wolves.
1: Wolves, yeah. That's what they're trying to keep away from.
15: Yeah, there you go. Therapy aptitude is 4 out of 5, so people will have these as therapy dogs. Running partner, 5 out of 5 for sure. Hiking, I would love to have an Australian Shepherd hiking. Yeah. That would be so much fun.
1: That's funny.
15: So let's see. First time owner, 2 out of 5. Because here, you first time owners out there, you don't want the smartest of the smart dog.
1: Right.
15: They're the ones that are going to always challenge you. And if you don't know how to speak their language, which takes a little time to figure out, then this isn't what you want. You want like a Shih Tzu that kind of goes, well, what are we doing today? I'll sit up on your lap today if you'd like, you know, kind of thing. So trainability is huge, which means, yeah, not great for first-time owners. I like these notable traits, and they're just like phrases. Velcro dog.
1: Yeah,
15: this is a Velcro dog. It's going to be around you.
1: Yep.
15: Great with kids, protection breed, active breed, and then alert breed, as in watchdog. It's pretty cool.
1: Yeah, it is. Is this the breed for you? That's the question. It's the Australian Shepherd, and it's going to take a bit, but it gives a bit as well. You've got a couple in there at any given time. Is that right?
15: Yeah. Different colors, male, female kind of thing. So you're going to see a nice selection at Petland Iowa City.
1: Yep. 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
15: Yeah. So on Sundays, we're open from noon until 6. And then Monday through Saturday, we're open from 10 a.m. until 9 p.m. And then that phone number is 319-351-9451.
1: All right. The second half of the show, we're going to remind you that if you go to PetlandIowaCity.com, you can find not only if you missed any part of the first half of this program about the Australian Shepherd, you can find the podcast. Also, you can find previous podcasts, plus all the cool video stuff that they do, the marketing, the stuff that they do with their news partner Next Door Channel 2. You'll enjoy that, and you'll find some really cool nuggets over there. Now, the second half of the show, what we're talking about is, so you got a new pet, how do you integrate it into your household? And when we were sitting here before, we were talking about how I was thinking, it's easier than you think. And you went, it may be more complicated than you think, but there are certain things that you have to do to predicate and lay the groundwork.
15: This is one of those things. Yeah, just put a little thought to it and you'll kind of figure it out.
1: Well,
15: and
1: that actually counts me out right there.
15: I'm going to back it up. You said you've got the pet. You start with what's the right pet for you. That's where you want to be. So you want to go through when you're looking for that pet, and we concentrate on dogs here because majority of what people are looking for are dogs, but you can do this with cats and hamsters and guinea pigs and ferrets and all that kind of stuff as well. energy match? Is it a good energy match for your family? We just talked about the Australian Shepherd. If you've got that more subdued family that likes to sit down, watch the TV, read books, sit on the beach, that kind of a thing, maybe the Australian Shepherd's not the right energy match for you. So get a dog that is more laid back or smaller so that they can get all that thing out, that stuff out, that energy out just in the house. Time, reality. What time do you have for the feeding and the walking? Again, don't get a big dog if you don't have the time to go walking and the training. And hey, bigger dogs, bigger food, bigger poops, bigger everything.
1: Yeah.
15: Next one, space and schedule. Are you in an apartment? Do you have a yard? Do you have long work days? Those are the things that you want to look at and say, is this dog right for my schedule and the space that I live within? There are some large breeds that you can have in an apartment because they're just lazy dogs. But you tend to go for the smaller dogs for those apartment dwellers. And then your experience level, just like we said at the end there for the Australian Shepherd, that's a dog that's easy to train. Well, wait, that's the one I want. Well, if you've never had a dog before, that's not the one you want because it will train you instead of you training it. So you got to turn the table on it. So that's the front end thing. Once you get that figured out and you got that right pet, now we're going to go, you know, the pre-home pet prep kind of thing. What you got to pick the safe zone in your house. So we're prepping. This week I've heard so many times, hey, they put a deposit on the puppy, but they're going to go puppy proof the house, which means that couple or a person was looking for a pet and they found it at Petland Iowa City and they the right one, you know, and they weren't quite to the readiness. They knew they wanted it, but they found the right one. They go, okay, we'll pick it up tomorrow because we now have to go prep our house. Some things that you need to do at the house are find the safe zone. You know, whether here, you always have a room dedicated, not dedicated, but where they're going to kind of hang out. That's where the crate is, the beds are, that kind of a thing. We have one crate for each dog where they sleep at night, and we chose the family room. It's away from the sleeping area kind of a thing, so that if they had a little restless night, we get a good night's sleep and we're not going to be fatigued in the morning. Beds, we have beds all over the house because our dogs just like to lounge. What are you going to do for toys and how are you going to give them water and where are they going to eat? Think of all those things. Laundry room is where we do all that kind of a thing. And toys, we have a toy bin, but they do drag them out all over the place. So we always are putting them back into the toy bin. Then they go back in there and it's like Christmas all over again. So you want to think of where is their decompression zone, kind of where the crate is, and keep it away from everything.
1: That's really interesting because that's something where I think that because my dogs growing up had always run free and they were always, their decompression zone wasn't a crate. It was always something different. It was not like a place, but I see now more and more dogs are like that where they go to their crate where even George, he'll come downstairs every once in a while and he'll just like go get in his crate and look out the front door.
15: I think it's for different people, it gets more complicated when you introduce more pets. Mm-hmm. So we'll get into that. Susie, our older 18-year-old dog, has the decompression because when Louie right now, our son's dog is over, who is 4 years old and still has all that energy, she needs places to go to get away from Louie.
1: Okay.
15: Louie likes to do a little humping action.
1: Whoa, hey.
15: Like a lot.
1: All right.
15: And so she found that her kennel is lower. He can't get in there and do anything to her.
1: It's a Louie free zone.
15: Yep. And then she also, her decompression under chairs.
1: Oh, wow.
15: And so she just goes under there. Louie, you ain't getting me under here. Mm-hmm. That's for sure. Kind of thing. So that's what you're seeing and thinking. So yes, they can find some zones, but try to be a little more intentional and give them some zones. And that's where a crate is just a good thing.
1: Yeah.
15: Stock the basics. So what food are you going to be feeding? Do a little research on that because there's a lot of options out there all the way from the traditional low quality food to the hyper great quality food that's out there. And so where are you at in all that?
1: By the way, you have some really interesting things that you have for food over there, but there's food and then there's the little zhuzhes.
15: Toppers
1: that are out there too that can really make a difference for your pet.
15: I have 5 different toppers I put on my dog's food. Mm-hmm. When I selected the kibble, I did select a basic good quality food, but then I make it into ultimate excellence with yeah. Tupper's. I think we've talked about that, but maybe that's a good topic for next week or so.
1: Good idea.
15: Treat training, you gotta figure it out, because the dog's gonna, like, all of a sudden eyes light up on a certain treat. Know that that's the training treat then. Some of them, they're like, oh, okay, I'll crunch that one down. Others, I can't wait till you give me another one. Yep. You know, make sure you figure that one out, because that's good. Yep. I have found that the freeze-dried treats, you know, so the freeze-dried foods, the chicken, the beef, all that kind of stuff, my dogs go crazy over it. Get those leashes, collars, harnesses, tags. We can, you can grind the tag right in our store. Oh, we have a great tag selection. We just upgraded that about 6 months ago. People are, those are flying. It's because they're so cool. here is enzymatic cleaner for accidents. If you do not know what a stain and odor remover with an enzyme is, go research that and figure it out.
1: That you brought that into my life, and it made a huge difference.
15: It's
1: Gracie, she was walking in, then with George here when he was coming off of his steroids and had his incontinence. Mm-hmm. So that made a huge difference. Petland, Iowa City's in the Marketplace Mall in the Lower Muscatine Road in Iowa City. 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Open today at noon.
15: Yes, on Sundays we're open from noon until 6. And then Monday through Saturday we're open from 10 a.m. until 9 p.m. And the phone number, 319-351-9451.
1: All right. So the idea is, before you get a pet and bring that pet home, you need to be thoughtful about the entire process.
15: Yes. So we've gone from getting the right pet, you know, think through it, to setting it up, setting the stage in your house. The last part of setting the stage, especially if there's more than just one of you out there, if you've got kids, you have to set expectations. Kids, when this little one, when Fufu comes home, this is what we have to do. Because here, what do you think normally happens, Doug?
1: Like,
15: it's Toy Story. What happens at the end of the first movie?
1: I don't remember.
15: It's a puppy.
1: Oh, okay. Gotcha.
15: And then it just goes crazy. And the toys even like, oh no. You can let that happen for sure, but it's better if you don't. So some expectations that you want to go through with, maybe your kid is an adult kid in the house, your husband. I know in my house that would be the correct case. So you got to coach him and say, okay, no rushing, chasing, or loud greetings.
1: That's all good stuff, because that's something that you encourage them to be just as rambunctious if you walk in and you make
15: you're
1: a big deal.
15: You're setting the precedent.
1: Yeah, right, exactly. There. You're setting the tone for the whole thing. So if you want a chill dog, you know, it's really tough to.
15: It is.
1: To do that.
15: But here's another thing. When you introduce them into that loud party area, typically some bad things are going to happen. They're going to potty. They're going to knock something over, you know, and now nobody's happy, you know, because you're not happy. Oh, crap. What have we done?
1: Yeah.
15: You know, kind of thing. And so no rushing, chasing, or loud greetings. One person at a time, kids. Hey, John.
1: Oh.
15: Let Jane have her moment.
1: Tell you what, that's a really good way to get a dog to nip at you.
15: Yeah.
1: To have multiple kids' hands up.
15: Yeah, going at him.
1: Oh, yeah.
15: Let the pet come to you.
1: Yeah.
15: And they will, but you know, Jimmy's over on the side going, Mom, the dog doesn't like me. Well, you can encourage some movement there and let Jim have some, the little Jimmy have some time with him. Hands low, voices calm. Just like, these are good things. And pick roles in the family. This is like, I love pets in the family because you can teach kids about life. Life has expectations on it. Pets can introduce those expectations in a safe way in a family environment. Who's controlling the feeding in this house? Because you can't all be feeding, because Jimmy's going to get up, feed. Johnny's going to get up, feed him again. Jane is going to come out of bed with groggy eyes and just feed him. Well, wait, you can't have that. So you got to have who's in charge of what. And maybe this week, Jimmy's in charge of it. Next week, Jane is.
1: It's so funny because when you have multiple people, it can be a difficulty right there. The other day, Laura and I were in transit going back and forth, and we had that moment with George. She said, did you feed him? I said, no, you fed him an hour and a half ago.
15: Oh.
1: And she, oh, I completely forgot. I'm like, so everybody That's knows we have two bowls that we wash. So we know that if the ones we've got a clean one, that he's been fed.
15: Yep.
1: Because it gets washed and then we leave one dirty to make sure that the other one
15: You're
1: knows.
15: An organized family.
1: Yeah. So exactly. So that's how we know.
15: I love this. Doug's been we fed. Just got into the world of Doug.
1: Exactly.
15: All right, so another duty is potty breaks. Who's in charge? It's important to have like one person in charge of it. In my house, while Wendy does bring our dogs out, I'm the primary kind of a thing. So she relies on that. She even gives me, I think she has her own little timer in her brain. Hey, if you let those dogs out again, honey, I'm on my way. Yeah, come on. So who's doing it? Because those little puppies, it's about every 2 hours that you're going to need to let them out, especially if they're drinking water and you got free water for them to drink. You got to get them out for potty breaks and somebody's, you know, have your child set an alarm on their watch, phone, or just put a kitchen timer out there. If you don't want to have them to have those things, put a kitchen timer and say, okay, set it for 2 hours. When that thing rings, you got to go into action. Who's in charge of training? I love having the children in charge of training because they love it. And they figure out tricks that are so unique to your family. And it's just hilarious. That's where Play Dead came out of. It's That's a kid hilarious. That did that, you know. Mm. Bang! And the dog rolls over and plays dead. So this promotes consistency and comfort for the dog when you start putting all these things together for the dog. Can you kind of see how... Wait, hold on. I didn't think of all those things.
1: Yeah.
15: You got to go through all these. Doug, we've got a lot more to cover. So we're going to go into another session of this.
1: Next week?
15: Yeah.
1: Okay. Wonderful. Petland, Iowa City. If you want answers to questions, you can just stop by today. They're open at noon in the Marketplace Mall, Lower Muscatine Road in Iowa City. They've got all of the stuff, the pets. They've got the stuff for your pets and for you. And they've got answers to questions that you just cannot wait to ask them. Stop by today. What's the hours?
15: Yeah, so Sundays we're open from noon until 6. Mondays through Saturday we're open from 10 a.m. until 9 p.m. Phone number is 319-351-9451. And yes, come in and ask questions. We have so many people with... Here, whenever somebody comes in and starts asking about a large breed, I go to Taylor. But I pick all the small breed questions.
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15: Woo-hoo!
1: The preceding program was a paid advertisement by Petland Iowa City.
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0: Hey there, good morning, and welcome to another edition of Outdoor Iowa on this iHeartRadio station. My name is Doug Wagner, along with Iowa DNR Conservation Officer Travis Graves. You've got the pleasure and honor of listening to a program that's rather distinguished, probably is the longest running program on this radio station, if not the state, United States, maybe even the world. 78 years of talking about the great state of Iowa and its beautiful outdoors. Let's go for the fishing report, lakes, streams, rivers, creeks, and all that stuff. I know that they were talking, DNR said that there are 4 beaches across the state. They don't encourage swimming, but you get out some of these rivers, like the Maquoketa River, you get out in your hip waders, get out there and have a little fun with the trout.
1: Oh, yeah, and if it's warm enough now, maybe you can just wear your swimming suit. You know, your hip waders. There you go. So Doug can get on his short shorts and do some fishing.
0: But Daisy Dukes!
1: but yeah, I mean, as far as our fishing report goes, it's getting better. Obviously, we had some pretty good weather over the holiday weekend there, and a lot of folks were getting out. Catfishing's picked up. Surprisingly, a lot of guys are doing really well on walleye over on the Mississippi River, which typically we see that kind of spring bite. It kind of slows down a little bit, but they've been really kind of getting those walleye. I don't know if it just... kind of the good water levels we've kind of had or what, but they've been doing really well over there on walleye in various areas of the Mississippi. So if you're from Cedar Rapids or, you know, a little bit further away, you could take a weekend trip there this weekend and get up and enjoy some fishing. I would get out early, obviously. You know, it is boating season, so if you can kind of beat the boating crowd when you're out there fishing, that's always a good thing. But here locally, the bluegill's really picking up. They're in their spawning areas now, so you get some shallower water, you know, along the shoreline. The bluegill bite's really good. You know, bobbers with worms are pretty successful. We're also seeing, like, I know I talk about it, but these reports keep coming in of just awesome freshwater drum fishing. And drum, to some people, it's kind of a rough fish, but, I mean, they're biting in our interior rivers. I don't know if they're spawning right now, but the freshwater drum are just going crazy right now. So they'll bite anything. They'll bite jigs, twister tails, you know, worms on the bottom, whatever it may be. But they're pretty active right now. So great time to get out, and obviously, hopefully this weekend's a little less busy than it was last week. Obviously, we want folks to get out, but we had a pretty busy weekend with the holiday weekend. But yeah. Just a good time to get out and enjoy some fishing with the family and enjoying those streams, whether it's maybe you're just going out for a swim or something like that, but just be safe and make sure you got all your safety equipment.
0: Exactly. Please do make sure that you're safe out there, especially if you're out there and you're boating. Make sure that you have life vests, the whole complement of things as well. Iowa DNR folks are going to be out there, and it's not like they'll be ignoring you. You are their focus because they want you to be safe at all times. Second segment's always the interview segment. With whom shall we be speaking?
1: Well, we got a big event. Our state trap shoot is in 2 weeks, so we have some a student athlete here locally in the Cedar Rapids area and his coach coming in to talk to us a little bit about trap shooting here and shooting sports here amongst the high school folks in Iowa.
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2: In western Iowa, the Shelby County Sheriff's Office and Iowa Division of Criminal Investigation issue an endangered person advisory for a missing 8-year-old boy. Dane Kaufman was last seen with 51-year-old Gary McBreen. Police say they may be in a silver 2010 Hyundai Santa Fe or silver 2009 Dodge Journey. Anyone with information should contact Shelby County Communications or call 911. A person suspected of doing extreme vandalism to the bathrooms at Lauritsen Skate Park in Des Moines in custody. Police say 21-year-old Jeffrey Krugler is charged with felony criminal mischief. The bathrooms will be closed for more than a month as repairs are made. Temporary restrooms are available at the park. University of Iowa student critically hurt in a mass shooting in Iowa City last month is continuing to recover. Miranda Peters' family offering the update on its GoFundMe page. I'm Trent Rice. Looks like the first week of what weather experts call summer will see more hot weather across Iowa. National Weather Service says June will start out with above normal temperatures expected to continue through next weekend. They say near normal rain chances also expected through that time. Welcome home ceremonies in Des Moines and Council Bluffs Saturday for more than 180 Iowa National Guard soldiers returning from a year-long mission to Iraq and Syria. The returning soldiers, the last of more than 1,800 who deployed last May to fight ISIS as part of Operation Inherent Resolve. And a group of riders covering the 2026 Ragbri route about 6 weeks before the annual bike ride across Iowa. Organizers say the group's looking at traffic patterns and road conditions, anything that could affect cyclists when Ragbri starts in Ottawa July 18th. I'm Trent Rice.
3: Iran's top negotiator says they will not agree to any deal with the U.S. unless it fully secures Iranian rights. A report in the New York Times Friday said President Trump had sent a new framework to Iran that had tougher terms. Iran's top negotiator in a video this morning says Tehran will not approve any agreement unless they're certain the rights of the Iranian people have been upheld. A bus driver accused of killing five people on a Virginia highway is being charged with manslaughter. State police in Virginia say 48-year-old Jing Dong of New York City was charged Saturday for the crash along I-95 near Fredericksburg that killed five people, including a family of four who were on their way to a wedding. A manhunt continues in Virginia for a suspect considered extremely dangerous. The FBI and ATF have joined state authorities in searching for Michael Puckett, whom police say killed a Carroll County deputy Friday night during a welfare check at his home. I'm Scott Carr.

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3: 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How did my father become this scheming mastermind? Was he like this with everyone? And is it possible, after all these years, he's actually changed? 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

0: 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Fox Sports Radio's Fox Sports Sunday. That's what we're called out here.
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5: What if I had known at the beginning of Fish what I know now? 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
6: 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I first saw Fish at a tiny club in the late 80s. Now, decades later, the band is still touring, still making a cultural impact, and I'm still covering them. I'm Dean Budnick, and this is Long May They Run, Season 1, Fish.
7: I saw them in the late 80s, and the people were going like crazy. 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
13: The Mets got their first Grand Slam of the season.
14: Now the pitch to Soto. Swing and a drive. Well hit right center. This is a grand salami. Into the Mets bullpen in right field to the left of the 370 mark.
13: Mets Radio Network on the call. They crushed the Marlins 10-1 home in New York. The White Sox edged the Tigers 2-1. And the Brewers shut out the Astros 2-0. Jacob Mizrowski went 7 innings and had 8 strikeouts. He set the Brewer record for most strikeouts in a month with 57. The Nationals got a 4-2 win over the Padres. James Wood hit his 16th home run of the season. The Pirates have won 3 straight after they took down the Twins 9-3 to send Minnesota to their 5th straight loss. The Rays outscored the Angels 5-2, and then the Reds beat the Braves 6-4. I'm Brianna Miro.
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15: The plays, the sounds of the game, the interviews, the breaking news, the top stories. When it goes down, we'll cover it here. Your Fox Sports Sunday is right now. 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Here's Monsi Bolaños and former NFL All-Pro safety, Kerry Rhodes.
13: Oh, that
17: Look at you, Chris.
13: Thank you, Chris. Thank you, Ricky, everybody, for putting that imaging together, because it is true. We are reunited.
17: There you go. Keep going.

0: or something like it's just it grinds my gears. It's
1: so
0: ridiculous.
1: You're saying that whoever wins the finals the next morning, we're going to hear about a new dynasty is starting.
0: Yes, the Spurs are never going to lose again.
2: The old emperor is dead. The new dynasty is crowned.
3: So you know what you need to do, Bo? You need to go on the airs early, right after the series, and says this team is never going to win again. Get your own segment going.
0: I'll lock Ben in a closet, and I will come in. You know what else grinds my gears, you guys?
1: What else grinds your gears?
0: Rich Paul does not need a podcast. Yeah, I would argue that most people do not need a podcast, but Rich Paul especially does not need a podcast. He did his podcast, said that Michael Jordan would be 0-6 without Scottie Pippen.
4: Yep.
1: What?
5: Scottie's rings are just the same as Michael Jordan's. Why not?
4: Because he won the best player on the team.
3: I saw that.
5: Yeah, but he was the most impactful player on the team.
6: I get it.
5: What do you mean?
6: If
5: you unplug Scottie Pippen off that team.
4: Sure.
5: Jordan's 0-6.
4: Sure.
5: Could be.
4: Who knows? But
0: Yeah.
1: Wow.
0: That is the dumbest thing I've heard someone say in a long time. Jordan is my personal GOAT. I don't care if you say LeBron. I think it's 1A, 1B.
1: Sure.
0: You can argue it. But to say that Jordan would be ringless without Scottie Pippen is so asinine. It's just like Harmon made the point this morning. If Pippen wasn't there, somebody else would have been. And it was still Jordan making all of the important plays and all of the important shots.
3: Yes.
0: So it doesn't make any sense.
3: Well, I'm going to say I agree with you, but do not demean Scottie Pippen's career. People try to course correct what he said, Rich Paul, and they try to drag down the other person, don't do that. But I agree with you.
1: That's crazy.
0: Yeah. And then just piggybacking real quick off you, Monty, earlier. LeBron can say what he wants. That's fine. However, LeBron does not get to make demands of the Lakers at this stage in his career. That report from Brian Windhorst that he wants to hear from the Lakers what their plan is if they don't offer him the max. You're not privy to that information anymore, dude. You're 42. I'm sorry. The Lakers replaced you with Luka. So you either get to come back or you get to go to Cleveland. Those are your two choices.
1: Do you want to break it to him or should I?
3: Go ahead, Mons.
1: Oh, no. He gets to do whatever he wants, including that. Just so it's happening.
0: He can ask.
1: Like, but it's happening.
0: Yeah.
6: Cleveland!
1: Is that it, Bo?
0: That's what grinds my gears.
1: Those are the things that grinds Bo's gears right now. On the other side of this, we're going to preview the NBA Finals. Because according to Bo and everybody else, it's a new dynasty that's happening right before our eyes.
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6: Just before midnight on Saturday, February 19th, 2005, Danielle Imbo and her friend Richard Patron left a crowded Philadelphia bar. 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
10: Both of them weren't the target. 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
16: Now the pitch to Soto. Swing and a drive. Well hit right center. This is a grand salami. Into the Mets bullpen in right field to the left of the 370 mark.
15: Mets Radio Network on the call. They took down the Marlins 10-1. The other team in New York, the Yankees, they scored 10 runs in the third inning before an out was even recorded. They got out of the inning with 13 runs, 11 hits, no home runs, though. They're on top of the Athletics 13-3. It's the bottom of the fifth inning. Giants crushing the Rockies 14-5, bottom of the seventh. The Dodgers are shutting out the Phillies 4-0. It's the bottom of the fifth. Yoshinobu Yamamoto is through 5 scoreless innings and has 9 strikeouts. A little bit earlier, the Pirates took down the Twins 9-3. Nationals beat the Padres 4-2. I'm Brianna Miro.
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0: obviously, you got to protect the main thing.
1: Yes, the main thing is the main thing.
0: But I'm going to say I'm off that one, Mary.
1: Whoa.
0: As a professional athlete, Monty, you know, I did that once upon a time.
1: Yes,
0: once,
1: you did.
0: Once upon a time.
1: All pro safety.
0: And what's my favorite sport?
1: Basketball.
0: I would play every offseason.
1: Really?
0: And to the point where, like, my coaches had to be like, okay, we just signed you for, you know, a nice little penny.
1: Stop.
0: And you need to protect that. My agent had to tell me as well, because I'm such an avid basketball player. I play as part of my conditioning as well.
1: Sure.
0: In the offseason.
1: Right.
0: It's hard to say only stick to that one sport. It's hard. So I'm off.
1: I get it. I bring this up because Giannis Antetokounmpo, there's a video of him playing soccer, and he's being criticized for doing this, especially when he could be on the trading block.
0: Well, I'll tell you why it's a big thing for him. He's supposedly coming off an injury,
1: too. That's another
0: part of it. That's another caveat that, yes, you need to protect the main thing with that. You're coming off injury. You're getting older in your career. As I got older in my career, I didn't play as much basketball. So just being smart. Be smart.
1: You know, he responded to it and said, just because people in my position take things for granted, why should I? I enjoy playing. In response to the video of him playing soccer.
0: Yeah, that's not the right response. I don't think anybody wants to hear that, Giannis.
1: Yeah, no, Giannis, that's not what we're talking about.
0: That is not what we're talking about. Nope.
1: Quick, here, Carrie.
0: What you got?
1: On or off, new tanking rules in the NBA won't actually stop tanking.
0: Of course I'm on board with that. Nothing's going to save a team that's not ready to compete from trying to get that top pick. It just won't happen.
1: And the fraction, I know it's less of a percentage, but it's always a low percentage. So what are we talking about? Rules changing in the NBA? Rules may be changing in baseball. We're going to get into that on the other side. Don't go anywhere. We are Sports.
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14: And here's what you need to know.
15: We got a Sunday fun day full of Major League Baseball. The Yankees are on top of the Athletics 13-8. It is the bottom of the ninth inning. They went crazy in the third inning. They scored 10 runs before an out was even recorded. The Giants crushed the Rockies 19-6. The Dodgers are shutting out the Phillies 8-0 bottom of the ninth. Yoshinobu Yamamoto had a season high 10 strikeouts. A little bit earlier today, the Brewers shut out the Astros 2-0. Jacob Mizrowski went 7 innings and had 8 strikeouts. He set the Brewer record for most strikeouts in a month with 57. The Mets took down the Marlins 10-1 thanks to a grand slam by Juan Soto the bottom of the sixth inning. It was a first grand slam by the Mets this season. The Red Sox came back and beat the Guardians 9-4. The Pirates beat the Twins 9-3. And in the Charles Schwab Challenge, Russell Henley defeated Eric Cole with a birdie on the first playoff hole. I'm Brianna Miro.
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0: I feel like maybe in high school you can still play, but this is like a club thing.
1: Gotcha.
0: Bo, any thoughts on this? Is it too harsh of a punishment? Is it right on? Because again, you just have to send the message like this can, you can never do this again.
1: Yeah.
0: Nobody
2: yeah,
0: can.
2: Yeah, no, I'm just, there's Kerry Rhodes in the paparazzi music video.
1: He's looking right at her. Oh, I don't lie. I don't ever, I've never,
2: no, yeah,
1: I
2: didn't doubt you, but I was just like, I was looking through it.
0: Stop.
2: Trying to find Kerry.
0: Stop.
2: Yeah, no, the kid, I feel bad for him. He should be suspended. 5 years might be a lot.
1: That's a lot, yeah.
2: But the dad should be suspended, and also there should be some checkups at home and see what's going
1: that's
2: on there.
1: That's exactly what I said.
2: That sounds like a kid that's afraid to tell his father no.
1: Yeah.
0: Great point, because 12-year-old, you're not a little kid. You know what, you know that's
2: right
0: wrong.
1: You got autonomy,
0: for sure. And you know, and that's not right. Throw it into the dugout? Yeah. There's no way.
1: But what will happen if I don't?
0: But what will happen if I don't?
2: I slammed my bat after striking out in Little League, and my dad and mom took me out of the game after I got thrown out of the game, but they took me out of the dugout and sat me away from everybody else. So
0: they told you couldn't throw your
2: bat? Yeah, they told me not to do that. I understood then not to do that.
0: You were like, no, throwing the bat.
1: Your parents taught you right from wrong.
0: That's right.
1: Good job, Bo.
0: Good job, Bo's parents. Good job to Bo. Good job to Mary. Good job to you, Carrie.
1: Good job to you, Monty.
0: Good job to me. Good job to everybody here at Fox Sports Radio. Thanks for hanging out. Have a great rest of your day. We are Fox Sports.
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0: I'm Seth Doane of CBS News, and I'm excited to introduce a new podcast from 60 Minutes called A Second Look. The team at 60 Minutes has spent the last year digging through thousands of tapes, transcripts, and reels of film, and you're about to hear some of the sound that was never broadcast, like 21-year-old Taylor Swift imagining her future success.
2: Sometimes I get really overwhelmed when I think about, like, 10 years from now I'll be 30. What's the sound then? What are the choices I've made at that point? Oh my God, what does my life look like?
0: Then there are the people you may not recognize by name, but who witnessed some of the most important events in modern history. 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Together, we'll hear how much our world has changed.
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8: In the NCAA baseball tournament today, number one UCLA was eliminated, losing at home in 10 innings against St. Mary's. And at the Women's College World Series, Texas eliminated Nebraska 3-1. To Major League Baseball, the Cardinals at home tonight lead 2-0 over the Cubs, bottom of the second. Everything else is final. Dodgers 9-1 over Philadelphia. Winning pitcher Yoshinobu Yamamoto, 10 strikeouts in 5 1/3. Washington beat the Padres 4-2. San Francisco, a 19-6 win at Colorado. The Yankees scored 13 times in the top of the third and won 13-8 at the A's. Seattle won its sixth straight game, a 10-inning win over Arizona 3-2. Cincinnati beat Atlanta 6-4. The Mets got a grand slam from Juan Soto and won 10-1 over Miami. Number three, Iga Swiatek was upset at the French Open. U.S. men's soccer won its exhibition against Senegal 3-2. I'm Steve DeSager.
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11: Thank goodness. That's literally all I think I can say. I might say it for 3 hours tonight. Thank goodness. And I'm talking, as I think our audience knows, I'm talking to a man who knows Hollywood. I'm talking to a man who knows a script. I'm talking to a man who knows how to put a production together. And what happened last night in the United States of America and in the National Basketball Association is that the movie ended the way that the movie was supposed to end. The bad guy dominates throughout an hour and a half of said movie. And then, ta-da, the music starts. And you get on with getting on in terms of the hero coming in and saving everybody from the dangers that currently be. And you think I'm kidding and being dramatic, and maybe I am a little bit, but I'm really not. That's how I view the Oklahoma City Thunder being eliminated from the NBA playoffs. The sport has been saved from an absolute danger, an absolute attack that it has been under from a group of people that have decided that they want to push the limits of how this thing is played. And Ephraim, good evening, and thank goodness that this evil, the Joker, the Penguin, and the Thunder, they've been neutralized. How you doing, buddy?
12: I'm good, man. How you doing?
11: I'm doing great. Wasn't that beautiful?
12: It was.
11: That was beautiful, wasn't it?
12: It was a good game. It was really good. And